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0: 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Your Backstage Breakout single is on the way, so stick around. 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

0: It's Backstage Country. I'm Elena. We got Jason Aldean hosting this week. We are lucky to have him because it's a very busy week. You are about to kick off the Songs About Us tour, actually in Maine this week. And I mean, you say the term tour family, and I think that is not a term to be taken lightly because that's a bond that you could not build with anybody else. I mean, such a strong bond, and you guys really are family. So when you are off the road, how active is y'all's group chat?
1: Oh, I mean, it never stops. It's,
0: yeah.
1: You know, football season, we're talking about football, and we're playing fantasy football with each other, or, you know, we're going to play golf, or we're, you know, just working on the record, you know, so we're constantly talking about songs and, you know, writing songs or doing whatever we're doing and collaborating on all that stuff. And so it never stops. I mean,
0: it's always popping, that group chat.
1: Yeah, I mean, there's the band and our tour manager, you know, that it never ends. So, which is great. I like that. Yeah. It kind of keeps me from missing those guys too much when we're off the road.
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12: Mostly clear overnight tonight, low temperatures around 70 degrees. Wednesday, hazy sunshine, hot and humid, high of 94. The heat index Wednesday afternoon in the upper 90s to 100 degrees. Wednesday night, mostly clear, low 72. Thursday, hazy sunshine, hot and humid, high 92. Thursday night, partly cloudy, low 69. I'm Severe Weather Team 9, meteorologist Jeff Exline.
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13: Mostly clear overnight tonight, low temperatures around 70 degrees. Wednesday, hazy sunshine, hot and humid, high of 94. The heat index Wednesday afternoon in the upper 90s to 100 degrees. Wednesday night, mostly clear, low 72. Thursday, hazy sunshine, hot and humid, high 92. Thursday night, partly cloudy, low 69. I'm Severe Weather Team 9, meteorologist Jeff Exline.
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0: It's Backstage Country. I'm Elena. Jason Aldean is with us all week long, and it's a big week for you, Jason. We were talking about this earlier. Your Songs About Us tour, it actually kicks off this week.
1: Really solidify that global part of Global Superstar, which, I mean, people are so grateful. I know whenever you go over there, I was on, and obviously, you know, the experience with Europe and country music, but like I, for a few years, was on in like London and Glasgow and like everywhere over there. And oh my gosh, I had no idea how hungry they are and how grateful they are when you go over there. It's like, it's the sweetest thing.
2: Well, and the thing is what changed it, I think, a lot was, you know, like I said, when I went to Australia 10 years ago, it was a very different experience because I don't know that streaming was even a thing. And if it was, it was still in its infancy. So now, you know, used to, unless they had a physical copy of the album that got distributed over there, they didn't hear it.
1: Yep.
2: And now it's like, you know, they just go online and get whatever they want, and that's kind of opened up a whole new world for us as artists. Makes it easier to kind of connect with the listener because the music's easier to get now than it was before.
1: Yeah.
2: If you didn't have the right distribution, like we didn't have international distribution forever in my career, so there was no way to get records in Europe or no way to get them in Australia. And streaming has definitely changed the game for that. So it's made it definitely one of those things that, you know, it's worth going over there now, putting some time in and really trying to build that market.
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7: Mostly clear overnight tonight. Low temperatures around 70 degrees. Wednesday, hazy sunshine, hot and humid, high of 94. The heat index Wednesday afternoon in the upper 90s to 100 degrees. Wednesday night, mostly clear, low 72. Thursday, hazy sunshine, hot and humid, high 92. Thursday night, partly cloudy, low 69. I'm Severe Weather Team 9, meteorologist Jeff Exline.
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4: I ain't rich, but I damn sure wanna be.

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I keep hearing that money is the root of all evil, and you can't fit a camel through the eye of a needle. I'm sure that's probably true.

0: It's Backstage Country. I'm Elena. We got Jason Aldean hosting this week. And Jason, you are one of the very few artists, when you really take a look at things in a big picture, that is experiencing career longevity currently. I mean, it's a very rare thing. It's hard to do in this industry. But I am just curious for you, like, do you ever feel comfortable in the fact that you have longevity, you've achieved it, or does it always just feel like a grind, anxiety-driven? Like, where are you at when it comes to like that success?
1: I don't know. I mean, I don't feel like it's a grind, but I feel like it's always like more so than ever before. I kind of got to stay on top of my game a little bit more because I'm not the new guy in town. You know, it's like I have been around and we've put out 12 albums now, and it's like, what are you going to do to do something different than you did on the last 12 album? You know what I mean? So it's just a little bit more of a, I wouldn't say grind, but it's definitely more of a process of making sure that we got to stay creative and really stay on top of it, or else it does get stale and it gets, you know, it's just, people don't care, right? So I think as long as the songs are good, as long as, you know, all those things, just kind of like we've always done it. I mean, it's always been the same way for us, Michael Knox and I, getting in the studio, working on everything. You know, now we got our little camp that writes most everything that we're doing these days, it feels like. And that's another thing. Like, that wouldn't be the case if it didn't work, you know, but it's been working, and it's kind of created a new era of music, you know, this new era of what we're doing, which is cool, and it's different than, you know, what we did early on in my career. So I think that's just part of the process, part of the creative process. And, you know, I want to do this. I mean, it's no secret. I've been saying this since I hit the scene, but I want to be able to do this as long as I want to do this. And and I also want to, I don't want to do it just to do it. Like, I want it to be relevant, and I want people to be excited when we put new music out, and I want to feel like we're breaking new ground, you know, on things and keeping it fresh. And so that's kind of the driving force, I think, for me, for, you know, my band guys, for Knox. I mean, it's just, we've always kind of been on the same page as far as all that goes. And I think that's why it's worked for all these years.
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0: It's Backstage Country. Jason Aldean is here this week. Earlier, we played Don't Tell On Me, the latest single. And one of the writers on there, Jason, is John Morgan, who has written a handful of hits for you at this point and is now having a career of his own, in large part thanks to you. He's on Night Train Records. What has it been like working with him these past several years? I mean, just kind of talk about your relationship with John, because I know it's a really cool one.
1: Yeah, it's amazing. John's our guy, man. We actually met through another songwriter friend of ours, a guy named John Edwards. And John introduced, I think, Kurt and Tully to him. Kurt and Tully, who are my bandmates. And they wrote with him a couple times and just called me up and said, you need to check this kid out. And so I had him send a couple things and just had him basically get in front of his phone and just play something acoustic and sing it just to see if it was as good, you know, raw like that as it was in the studio. And it just kind of blew me away, man. I loved his voice. I loved, you know, his songwriting and what he was doing. And so we signed him to a publishing deal, signed him to a record deal, and really wanted to start working with him. And it's been fun. I mean, he's been a big part of the success we've had over the last, you know, three records, I think it's been. He was a writer on the Carrie Underwood duet we had, Trouble with a Heartbreak, you know, all these things that have been coming out. And then on top of it, he had his first number one with Friends Like That that I sang on with him. And then he's got one called Kid Myself Now that's you're doing, yeah. And so it's just to get it. I mean, we knew he had it as a, you know, as a writer and what he brought to the table as a writer. But I really believed in him as an artist too. And he's a great musician, great guitar player, great singer, great writer. I mean, he's got it all. So it's been fun to kind of help him over the last few years. And he's been, like I said, he's been such a big part of what we're doing too. Mm-hmm. It's been a cool relationship, friendship, but also working relationship too. He's got it. I'm just, you know, he's still in that new artist phase where it's just, he's still scrapping and clawing.
0: He was one of the new faces today, or this year, on that was
1: absolutely
0: huge.
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13: Mostly clear overnight tonight, low temperatures around 70 degrees. Wednesday, hazy sunshine, hot and humid, high of 94. The heat index Wednesday afternoon in the upper 90s to 100 degrees. Wednesday night, mostly clear, low 72. Thursday, hazy sunshine, hot and humid, high 92. Thursday night, partly cloudy, low 69. I'm Severe Weather Team 9, meteorologist FX Line.
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6: It's Wednesday, everybody. Show number 1650. It's After Midnight. I'm your host, Granger Smith. We made it halfway through the work week. Here we go. I've got some good news headed your way, so stay tuned for that. I've also got some Nashville news. New stories about your favorite stars out there in Nashville with Ann Hudson. All this here mixed with a bunch of good country music. And I'm with it till the sun comes up, but it begins right here. It's After Midnight. It's Wednesday. Let's go.
7: She drank

0: Okay, talk about losing it all in a flash. Literally. A lightning strike hit student Bella Savannah's apartment, and she lost everything. No renter's insurance, no family nearby, just devastating. But here's the amazing part. Mike Horn, who had furniture left from his late wife's store, stepped in and refurnished her entire new apartment. Bella's beyond grateful, and Mike just hopes that his act of kindness inspires others to lend a hand when people are down.
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1: So Bunny XO was very public about her separation and divorce from Jelly Roll. In fact, she did an entire divorce episode podcast, and it abruptly got removed from the internet. So everyone was speculating, what's going on? Well, she finally explains.
2: I took it down because I realized I just don't want one of the hardest moments of my life to become a permanent headline.
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2: I don't want to live in that.
1: I mean, look, that totally makes sense. Oh, well, this is fun. Megan Maroney has announced she's releasing a perfume called Calliope. It's inspired by the Greek muse of epic poetry and song. It comes in a cute pink heart-shaped bottle, and it has notes of jasmine, mineral musk, peach blossom, and pink peony. It's available for pre-order now and is expected to ship at the end of the month.
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11: That's right, Joe. 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
10: Meanwhile, Randy's stone-faced. 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
12: Mostly clear overnight tonight, low temperatures around 70 degrees. Wednesday, hazy sunshine, hot and humid, high of 94. The heat index Wednesday afternoon in the upper 90s to 100 degrees. Wednesday night, mostly clear, low 72. Thursday, hazy sunshine, hot and humid, high 92. Thursday night, partly cloudy, low 69. I'm Segura Weather Team 9, Meteorologist Jeff Exline.
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1: I'm Earl Dibbles, Jr. I'm a country boy. I'm an honest boy, too, and crime don't pay. I've got a story to prove it. At least two passengers have been banned for life from the Carnival Cruise Line after being caught fishing from the balcony of the room. The problem started when someone posted the footage of the fishermen to TikTok. The video, which ended up racking up millions of views, appears to show one passenger reeling in some sort of foot-long fish and pulled it up several stories to their balcony. The offenders apparently broke multiple rules, including keeping all live animals, except for service animals, off of the ship, discharging or releasing any unauthorized item overboard, and fishing without a permit. Usually I read these stories about dumb criminals, but this time, hey, I just think it's a dumb rule.
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8: Mostly clear overnight tonight, low temperatures around 70 degrees. Wednesday, hazy sunshine, hot and humid, high of 94. The heat index Wednesday afternoon in the upper 90s to 100 degrees. Wednesday night, mostly clear, low 72. Thursday, hazy sunshine, hot and humid, high 92. Thursday night, partly cloudy, low 69. I'm Severe Weather Team 9 meteorologist Jeff Exline.
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3: 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And I feel that to my core. I would say, amen, brother.
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0: loves talking about history. And he's even got the diploma to prove it. It's time for This Day in History on After Midnight with Granger Smith.
1: On this day, July the 15th, 1799, the Rosetta Stone was found in the Egyptian village of Rosetta by French Captain Pierre-Francois Bouchard during Napoleon's Egyptian campaign. 1903, Ford Motor Company took its very first order. 1978, British Open Men's Golf in St. Andrews, Jack Nicklaus completed his third career Grand Slam. 1986, Johnny Cash was dropped from his record label. 1988, Die Hard starring Bruce Willis was released. 2006, Twitter launched. Some famous birthdays include comedian Gabriel Iglesias, Mythbusters Adam Savage, actor Brian Austin Green, actor Scott Foley, and actor Forrest Whitaker. Those are just a few things that went down on this day in history.
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0: 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It's Ann Hudson.
1: All right, so Justin Moore is back on the road. He is resuming his tour schedule after taking a month off to focus on his health. And while he was on stage, he brought up the subject of why he took off.
2: My drinking got out of control, and so I'll say that to bring us down. We're still going to do drinking songs, don't get me wrong. But I let down my band and my crew, and most importantly, God, my family.
1: Hey, mad respect. You realize you got a problem, and you take a pause to get it under control. Respect all the way. Oh, well, this is fun. Megan Maroney has announced she's releasing a perfume called Calliope. It's inspired by the Greek muse of epic poetry and song. It comes in a cute pink heart-shaped bottle, and it has notes of jasmine, mineral musk, peach blossom, and pink peony. It's available for pre-order now and is expected to ship at the end of the month.
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11: Mostly clear overnight tonight. Low temperatures around 70 degrees. Wednesday, hazy sunshine, hot and humid, high of 94. The heat index Wednesday afternoon in the upper 90s to 100 degrees. Wednesday night, mostly clear, low 72. Thursday, hazy sunshine, hot and humid, high 92. Thursday night, partly cloudy, low 69. I'm Severe Weather Team 9, Meteorologist Jeff Exline.

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1: I've been asking this question, what's something you do to lift your mood? 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
2: Something that lifts my mood would mainly be playing my video game. 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
1: 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You know, I'll be honest, I've never been that guy. Maybe because I'm horrible at video games, but I've never been a gamer. Anybody else cure the blues with a video game? 866-607-8383.
3: 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So every time I smell it, it just brings back good memories.
1: Do you know when I said that these phone calls were going to be different opinions, different ideas? I was right about that. That is a wonderful call. 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Speed Stick as a mood lifter. 866-607-8383.
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1: I'm Earl Dibbles Jr. I'm a country boy. I'm an honest boy, too, and crime don't pay. I got a story to prove it. A Russian state news agency reported that a drunk man tried to break into the mausoleum at a Red Square yesterday just to try and steal the embalmed body of Vladimir Lenin. Yeah, that was the founder of the Soviet Union. This drunk fella was arrested at the entrance. Man, that guy's dumb.
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8: Mostly clear overnight tonight, low temperatures around 70 degrees. Wednesday, hazy sunshine, hot and humid, high of 94. The heat index Wednesday afternoon in the upper 90s to 100 degrees. Wednesday night, mostly clear, low 72. Thursday, hazy sunshine, hot and humid, high 92. Thursday night, partly cloudy, low 69. I'm Severe Weather Team 9 meteorologist Jeff Exline.
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2: A little over 3 weeks ago, my wife passed away. She decided to take her own life. My wife was only 23. We have 2 daughters, 8 and 1.5. I never saw it coming. I'm devastated and lost. I know it's still fresh and it hurts. And I have so much anger, not towards my wife,
9: and not towards God. Matthew, so sorry, brother. It's tough to even read your email. It's tough to read. You have a tough road ahead of you, no doubt, but you also have a lot of life. I think it's important, Matthew, in the situation, especially with suicide, that you reinforce with these girls over and over, I am not leaving you.
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0: Okay, talk about losing it all in a flash. Literally. A lightning strike hit student Bella Savannah's apartment, and she lost everything. No renter's insurance, no family nearby, just devastating. But here's the amazing part. Mike Horn, who had furniture left from his late wife's store, stepped in and refurnished her entire new apartment. Bella's beyond grateful, and Mike just hopes that his act of kindness inspires others to lend a hand when people are down. That is good news.
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1: So Bunny XO was very public about her separation and divorce from Jelly Roll. In fact, she did an entire divorce episode podcast, and it abruptly got removed from the internet. So everyone was speculating, what's going on? Well, she finally explains.
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1: I mean, look, that totally makes sense. Oh, well, this is fun. Megan Maroney has announced she's releasing a perfume called Calliope. It's inspired by the Greek muse of epic poetry and song. It comes in a cute pink heart-shaped bottle, and it has notes of jasmine, mineral musk, peach blossom, and pink peony. It's available for pre-order now and is expected to ship at the end of the month.
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7: Go to takeahealthystand.org.
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9: Mostly clear overnight tonight, low temperatures around 70 degrees. Wednesday, hazy sunshine, hot and humid, high of 94. The heat index Wednesday afternoon in the upper 90s to 100 degrees. Wednesday night, mostly clear, low 72. Thursday, hazy sunshine, hot and humid, high 92. Thursday night, partly cloudy, low 69. I'm Severe Weather Team 9 meteorologist Jeff Exline.
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7: Fox News, I'm Ted Lindner. The Pentagon announcing its reinstate of the blockade of Iranian ports Tuesday. The U.S. military also launching new attacks targeting Iran. Tehran responding.
8: Iran has been launching attacks of its own against neighboring Gulf states, including Kuwait and Bahrain, where U.S. troops are based. An Emirati tanker hit by an Iranian cruise missile last night, killing one crew member and wounding eight others.
7: Fox's Lucas Tomlinson. The 2026 Major League Baseball All-Star Game in the books. The American League defeating the National League in Philly. 4-0, New York Yankees outfielder Cody Bellinger named the Ted Williams Most Valuable Player, securing the honor for the American League by hitting a two-out, two-run single in the first inning. And the House has passed a bill to make daylight saving time permanent, known as the Sunshine Protection Act. It passed 308-117. It would put the country on the time currently observed from March to November, unless the state exempts itself. The bill now moves on to the Senate. 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
9: Mostly clear overnight tonight, low temperatures around 70 degrees. Wednesday, hazy sunshine, hot and humid, high of 94. The heat index Wednesday afternoon in the upper 90s to 100 degrees. Wednesday night, mostly clear, low 72. Thursday, hazy sunshine, hot and humid, high 92. Thursday night, partly cloudy, low 69. I'm Severe Weather Team 9, meteorologist FX Line.
10: The County Extension Report, presented by the Tuscarawas Insurance Agency, with three locations to serve you in New Philadelphia, Sugar Creek, and Strasburg.
11: This is Janessa with the Ohio State University Extension in Holmes County, here to talk with you about some Ohio Department of Agriculture facts that reflect upon the impact of Ohio's ag industry and across the state. According to Ohio Department of Agriculture, there are 13 million acres of farmland in the Buckeye State, with more than 76,500 farms, and 98% of these are family-owned. Ohio ranks number one nationally in Swiss cheese production, second in egg production, fifth in soybeans, seventh in corn, eighth in maple syrup and in hogs, and 10th in turkeys, beef, and winter wheat. There are 1,000 food processing companies in Ohio, and farmers grow or raise more than 200 different crops and livestock. Ohio ranks 11th in sheep and lamb inventory, 12th in milk production with 1,400 dairy farms, and Ohio's ag industry contributes $124 billion to the economy, and 1 in 8 people have a job connected to agriculture. Just some fun ag facts for you today.
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14: Gains in projected U.S. soybean production, a primary contributor to both USDA's global bean production forecast this month and its world bean balance sheet.
15: An increase in production of about 40 million bushels, so relatively small considering almost a 4.5 billion bushel crop in total. Global soybean trade was raised by 1.2 million metric tons, mainly reflecting higher exports from the U.S. and Brazil.
14: World Agricultural Outlook Board Chair Mark Jakodowski says net result of changes in the July domestic supply and demand estimate
15: raised our export forecast for the old crop year by 10 million bushels and then carried that strength into the new crop year, raising our export forecast by 30 million bushels.
14: Is no change in soybean ending stocks or the season-ending average price estimate, still at $11.40 a bushel. I'm Rod Bain reporting for the U.S. Department of Agriculture in Washington, D.C.
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0: Good Wednesday morning. This is the Ohio Agdat, broadcasting from the voice you know with the News You Trust studio. 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When you need to be confident, your fungicide will perform. I'm Joel Penorwood with your farm news. Don't forget to put on your calendars to join us at the Crawford County Fair this coming Monday. That's thanks to Nature's premium liquid fertilizer since 1946. But ahead of that, Friday will be powered by Soy Biodiesel, the Field Leader Roadshow, making a stop in Marion County at the farm of Mike Ralph, Field Leader, a project of the Ohio Soybean Council and Soybean Checkoff. 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An exciting announcement that's bringing research to life and has a special connection to Ohio soybeans. Arable Research Lab and Warsaw Chemical have announced they're commercializing BioSlide 30. That's an asphalt release agent designed to keep hot asphalt from sticking to truck beds, pavers, rollers, and other equipment. The product contains 30% bio-based content and was developed through Soybean Checkoff-funded research. Warsaw Chemical will manufacture and distribute BioSlide 30 across North America, creating another potential market for U.S. soybeans. Arable Research Lab helps move new soy-based technologies from the laboratory into commercial use with help from the Ohio Soybean Council. It is based here in the Buckeye State. Also online at OhioAgdat.com today, Ohio State University says farmers need to stay engaged with grain markets through this summer. While May and June have historically offered some of the year's strongest pricing opportunities, late summer rallies or stronger local basis could still emerge as processors look for old crop supplies. Also there, OSU Extension highlighting ways agriculture can help store carbon, or carbon sequestration as it's called. No-till, cover crops, manure, and other practices that increase soil organic matter can improve soil health while capturing carbon and could qualify producers for private carbon credit programs. Details again at OhioAgdat.com. 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
1: Sunny, hot, and humid here for the rest of your Wednesday. I'm Chief Meteorologist Ryan Martin. Let's take a look at that Ohio Ag weather update. No changes based on what we were seeing yesterday and the day before. It's more of the same. Sunshine, blue sky, definitely humid here. Dew points have been accelerating. I think we're right near the top of where these dew points are going to top out this week. And so it's going to be muggy, but I don't think it gets too much worse than here. I do see this continuing through tomorrow. Friday, sunshine to start, very muggy to start in the afternoon and evening. I do think showers and thunderstorms break out at least in western Ohio, trying to spread eastward then from there. Over the weekend, on again, off again, heat-based showers and thunderstorms, so mostly Saturday afternoon, Saturday evening, Sunday afternoon, Sunday evening. Monday of next week, some big rains coming through as well, lingering into early Tuesday. Combined from late this week through Tuesday of next, easily half to 1.5 inches of rain across the Buckeye State. I'm Ryan Martin.
0: Thank you, Ryan. The full in-depth ag weather reports online at OhioAgdat.com. The amount of farmland in the United States continues to take a hit. Our Joe Everett checks in.
2: America's farmland continues to face pressure from development and ownership changes, even as millions of acres remain in agricultural use. Since 1982, cropland, pasture land, and rangeland have declined, while developed land has increased by nearly 48 million acres, or 66%, a landmass roughly the size of Nebraska. While some acres shift between cropland, pasture land, and conservation reserve program, land converted to housing, roads, and industrial use is far less likely to return to production. At the same time, access to farmland is becoming a growing concern for farmers and ranchers. Over 2 million landowners rented out nearly 348 million acres for agriculture in 2024, with non-operating landlords controlling 79% of the rented acres. More than one-third of those landlords are age 75 or older, raising questions about succession planning, rental access, and affordability for young and beginning farmers. Analysts say the issue is no longer just farmland loss, but who will have access to farm it in the future. For the Ohio AgNet, I'm Joe Everett reporting.
0: Thank you, Joe. News in the political realm. Republicans moving quickly to fill committee vacancies after the passing of Senator Lindsey Graham. Graham's sister Darlene was sworn in to replace him for the remainder of his term until January. But one seat that's key for year-round E15 remains in question. Iowa Senator Chuck Grassley says it's Mitch McConnell, who's been sidelined for medical issues and has been in the focus of quite a bit of public attention lately, is key for E15.
3: Soon we'll fill the various vacancies on the committee. The unknown is when McConnell gets back, and that's very necessary to have a Republican majority on the Appropriations Committee.
0: McConnell chairs the Defense Appropriations Subcommittee. That's where year-round E15, worth billions in new farm income, would be considered as part of an Iran war supplemental. President Trump has asked that E15 and about $11 billion in new farm aid be made part of that bill. In the meantime, President Trump also wants to charge a 20% toll on the Strait of Hormuz traffic, and Grassley was asked if that means continued high diesel and fertilizer prices.
3: But I don't think it's going to be 20%, but it's going to be something, and the precedent for it would be how Saudi Arabia financed America's cost in the Persian Gulf War when Saddam Hussein invaded Kuwait, and we got tens of billions of dollars from Saudi Arabia to pay for that.
0: Some unknowns ahead for the future of the Strait of Hormuz, as well as this passage of this Iran war supplemental and E15 as a result. Stay tuned. We'll have more farm news when we return, and the Ohio Ag Net continues.
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0: We're listening to the Ohio AgDat. Spotted lanternfly, you might have seen it yourself around the state. Well, it's a concern, one that the Ohio Department of Agriculture is taking quite seriously, as our own Allison Kinney checks in.
16: Joining me today is Director of the Ohio Department of Agriculture, Brian Baldrige. We're going to talk today about the spotted lanternfly. Thanks for joining us today.
17: Absolutely, Allison. Great to be with you.
16: So for our listeners that don't know, what is the spotted lanternfly?
17: Well, spotted lanternfly is an invasive insect. It kind of started in Asia, worked its way to the United States, eastern Pennsylvania. It kind of worked its way into Ohio. About 2021 is when we first started seeing it. It started being aggressive, started having those conversations. And we went through a couple different phases as far as kind of quarantine counties. We started with 14, jumped up to 32, and now it's a statewide quarantine. So pesty pests, and this is kind of what we do at the Ohio Department of Agriculture, is work with insects and diseases and so forth with the agricultural industry.
16: And, you know, say it started in Asia. How did it get to the United States?
17: We'll describe this insect as kind of a hitchhiker. As simple as, you know, when you're at the state fair, last couple of years, we've told people to do a quick 360 around your car and take a look, because this insect will kind of hitchhike, and that's its way of travel. If you look at when it got to the United States and kind of worked its way through Pennsylvania into Ohio, it was along the rail spurs, so the railroad, so they were probably on rail cars, and we saw it starting to branch out from that area as far as how they got here. But, yeah, we call them a hitchhiker.
16: And you said mentioned they're pesky pests. Why is it considered such a serious threat? And what crops and plants are going to be most at risk?
17: Right. And, you know, one of the areas probably in the agricultural sector, you know, our wine industry, our vineyards, they're the ones that they really go after those grapevines and so forth. So we've really been working with the industry to try to bring awareness, make sure that farmers, producers, grape growers are watching the vineyards. They almost, you know, also have some of the horticulture side of things as far as some of our landscape plants they really like and so forth. So they'll pick and choose. They like their favorites. Now, one of the invasive species, the tree of heaven, you know, that's not what, you know, we kind of put that in a category of being a plant that we're concerned about, but they really like that as well. So the message to that side of it is, as a property owner, take a look at your yard and realize what is there. And, you know, if you can remove that, it's one of those hosts that you can remove.
16: What are going to be some noticeable signs that people can see, hey, the spotted lanternfly is in my area?
17: Sure, and I was actually doing an interview last week and had one land on my shoulder. It wasn't an interview about spotted lanternfly, but it was a different topic of agriculture. But right now, they're kind of in that dime size or under size. They're kind of really, they're kind of black with white spots on them. Now, they kind of hatch in April. So this is kind of where we call the nymph stage right now. So they're very small, but you can see them. They stand out when you catch an eye of them. Now, as we get into that August time of year, they're very noticeable at that point. Obviously, they turn colors. They get into a red, brighter color. They have wingspan. So you will notice them even more as we get into our summer months.
16: So as that progresses, what's the life cycle look of these things? Is it similar to a regular fly or different?
17: It's kind of annual. So it'll work through, it goes into the, you know, they'll go into the larva stage and then progress into adulthood. So they, you know, throughout the whole spring through into late summer before they die off, and then we'll gear up again for the next upcoming year.
16: There's a lot of messaging behind how to take care of them or how to watch for them. What would you want people to know now? I know before it was kind of like a, you know, make sure you take care of them when you see them. You know, what's recommended?
17: Yeah, so as I touched on earlier, you know, that chance to remove some of these plants that they like that are already invasive, like Tree of Heaven, remove that out of your yard so that we take away the host. But then, you know, realizing you see them, we still say, you know, squish them, take care of business. But from a standpoint, there's also other things you can do as far as deterrence. Soapy water, they don't like that. So spray bottle soapy water, you can kind of spray them off that way. We do encourage folks to jump on the ODA, Ohio Department of Agriculture web page, which is agri.ohio.gov. And we've got guidance on that website, on our website, to help folks as they navigate through. And there's good pictures on there so that people can kind of get a view and see what they look like. And once you understand what they look like, you will pick them out on a regular basis.
16: Well, thanks for joining me today, Director, and talking about the spotted lanternfly.
17: Absolutely.
0: Thank you, Allison. We'll check in with overnight markets and what's driving those coming up next on the Ohio AgDat.
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20: Tuesday markets were mixed, with corn and soybeans trading a little bit lower on improved crop conditions across the U.S. The crop progress report had a slight bump in good to excellent category on both corn and soybeans. Meanwhile, the wheat market was up, mostly due to a Russian attack on bulk carrier boats that were sitting in port in Ukraine. That added some fear to the marketplace yesterday that both Ukraine and Russia have abandoned their three-year pact not to target ships that provide food and fertilizer to the world. So those were the main stories yesterday. We're not really seeing much of else as a big story. Weather always in the back of our minds, but warm air seems to be subsiding a bit as we move through later this week and seeing an active precipitation track develop at least over the eastern Corn Belt and Great Lakes region from this weekend through next week. And we're also not seeing or hearing about many problems out west either at this point. So Rain makes grain, that's the mantra. I'm Ryan Martin.
0: Overnight market numbers in Chicago staying mostly steady. September to corn up a quarter of a penny to 4.38¾. December new crop corn's up 0.75 as well to 4.61¼. August soybeans a quarter of a cent higher to 11.93 per bushel, while new crop beans for this fall 11.92¼, up 1¼ overnight. Wheat for September's gaining 0.75 to 6.45¾. Cattle had a rough day on Tuesday, but hogs, okay. August live cattle down $3.30 to $231.43 per hundredweight. September feeder cattle priced at $344.85, down $5.98 from the Chicago Mercantile Exchange. July lean hogs, that's a 33-cent gain to 95¢, while August hogs up 35 cents to $98.45. And a milk class 3 for August, checking in at $17 even, down a penny. I'm Joel Penordwood. As always, find more farm news and much more online at OhioAgDat.com. 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
7: Mostly clear overnight tonight, low temperatures around 70 degrees. Wednesday, hazy sunshine, hot and humid, high of 94. The heat index Wednesday afternoon in the upper 90s to 100 degrees. Wednesday night, mostly clear, low 72. Thursday, hazy sunshine, hot and humid, high 92. Thursday night, partly cloudy, low 69. I'm Segura Weather Team 9, meteorologist FX Line.
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2: It's strange

0: Dover is the latest local school district to join a statewide coalition that is pushing state officials to revamp Ohio's school funding system. Good Wednesday morning, shortly before 6:02 and 69 degrees from the WTUZ newsroom. I'm Mary Alice. The Ohio Coalition for Equity and Adequacy of School Funding is a collection of more than 250 Ohio school districts, vocational schools, and educational service centers. Dover joined Monday after a 4-1 school board vote. Superintendent Carrie McCrate says the district agrees with the coalition's pursuit of a fair state funding formula.
1: Dover City Schools joined because we believe that students deserve strong, stable school funding. And that responsibility should be shared with the state, not an over-reliance on local property taxpayers, but a shared responsibility with the state.
0: The coalition has also filed a lawsuit against the state challenging Ohio's private school voucher program. McCrate says that's not Dover's focus.
1: Our focus in this as a district is not on that litigation. We joined the coalition because we believe in the principles that it stands for. Fair funding for every student, accountability for how that money is spent, and making sure the state carries its fair share of the cost.
0: Other local members include New Philadelphia, Buckeye Career Center, Tuskegee Valley, Strasburg, New Cumberstown, Conotton Valley, and Sandy Valley. Tuscarawas County is under a heat advisory on this Wednesday from noon until 8 p.m. with afternoon highs expected in the mid-90s and the heat index also climbing. Tuscarawas County Health Department Community Relations Director Jennifer Demuth says the humidity is what makes the heat especially dangerous.
2: The humidity coupled with the high heat, you know, not only impacts, you know, how your body cools itself, but it also makes it harder, especially if you have any kind of chronic conditions, such as any breathing conditions. It's harder to breathe in thick, humid air. Mm-hmm. Also, humidity can really make your joints, you know, more achy.
0: The best option is to stay in a cool place when possible. At home, closing curtains and avoiding the oven can help keep indoor temperatures from rising. Demuth also notes to drink plenty of water throughout the day and not waiting until feeling thirsty. Anyone who has to be outside should look for some shade, slow down, and take breaks as needed. The Tuscarawas County Planning Commission is hosting a free community forum to explore the impact of data centers. That event will be held on Thursday at 6 p.m. in Founders Hall at Kent State University at Tuscarawas. James Shively, the director of the County Planning Commission, says data centers have grown due to the emergence of AI and the processing power required for advancement in technology. And he says that the upcoming forum is to not discuss any potential projects locally. He shares what to expect, though, during the 90-minute forum where experts will give 20-minute presentations on data centers in their area of expertise.
3: Three expert speakers, Craig Butler from the Muskingum Watershed Conservancy District, Dale Arnold from the Farm Bureau Federation, and then Matt McAllister. And the Montrose Group is a consulting firm for economic development. And then we're going to have approximately a 20 to 30 minute panel discussion with questions provided by the audience and any pre-submitted questions that people send me.
0: The event is open to the public, but the target audience would be local elected officials. And for those who could not make it in person, there will be a live stream on YouTube on the Kent State at Tuscarawas channel. Stocks rose Tuesday after a report showed U.S. inflation was not as bad last month as economists expected. That was even though oil prices continued to climb on worries that the U.S. and Iran may return to all-out war. Stocks got help from easing yields in the bond market, which fell after a report said U.S. consumers had to pay prices for gasoline, food, and other cost of living that were 3.5% higher last month than a year earlier. That wasn't as bad as May's 4.2% inflation rate or the 3.9% that economists expected for June. That's a look at news here on WTUZ, a service of Campbell Oil and your local Bell stores. 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From the Z Country Newsroom, I'm Mary Alice.
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5: A heat advisory is in effect this afternoon into this Wednesday evening. Hazy sun, hot and humid, high today of 93. Hazy tonight with areas of smoke, low 71. More the same tomorrow. Hazy, hot, humid, highs near 90 degrees. High temperatures Friday in the upper 80s with hazy sunshine. Chances for showers and storms will start to pick up Saturday. I'm Severe Weather Team 9 meteorologist Jeff Exline.
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0: It's John Morgan leading off your Z Country Morning Show on this Wednesday, July 15th. 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And good morning to you, sir.
1: Good morning. Good morning. I didn't have the fog coming down, so.
0: I mean, it's the time of year. You know what yesterday afternoon and evening felt like. You know what it's going to feel like, yeah, in the morning.
1: I mean, there were some, you know, it was high fog. Is that such a thing?
0: Where, well, those would be called clouds. Well, so there's these big fluffy things that appear in the sky, and it's water vapor that, I'm sorry, go ahead.
1: No, you know what? Never mind. It's Wednesday.
0: Is that one to start off the
1: no,
0: day already?
1: No.
0: It's a new challenge. I need to get up to at least half a dozen before the time the show ends.
1: Well, I ain't sticking around for a half dozen.
0: You'd be surprised how much I can fit those into just the four-hour span. We're live this morning from 6 to 10, keeping you entertained this morning and getting you through that midweek hump. We got a lot in store for today. Bell Stores giveaway, as it is a Wednesday. And we got to give you all the details about something great that's coming up tomorrow if you want to get yourself a fantastic deal. Tell you all about that coming up in just a little while. First, though, Clint Black has your Amish Door country classic, Nobody's Home, on your Z Country Morning Show.

0: Back to 1989, the third single from his debut album, Clint Black, with Nobody's Home.
1: You can say that about a lot of people. Lights are on, nobody's home.
0: I feel that most mornings.
1: So I wasn't directed at you.
0: Oh, I know. I'm just throwing it out there. Hey, it's time for the news you need to know.
1: Specifically. From ABC News, to start us off, the news you need to know on this Wednesday morning. U.S. Immigration and Customs Enforcement has been ordered to temporarily stop conducting vehicle stops after two deadly shootings in Texas and in Maine. Sources close to the situation reported that to ABC News. Homeland Security Secretary Mark Wayne Mullen issued the directive following a conversation with Senator Susan Collins of Maine, who said she urged him to cease all non-urgent vehicle stops. Sources say the pause is temporary and the ICE officers will receive new training on vehicle stops. In most cases, the officers will not stop a target on the street after they leave home or work, though vehicle stops will still be used for the most dangerous targets. The change follows Monday's shooting in Biddeford, Maine, where 26-year-old Joan Sebastian Guerrero, a Colombian national, was fatally shot by ICE agents after officers tried to stop the car he was driving. According to Senator Angus King, Guerrero was not the target of the operation. I said the agents had been surveying the last known address of someone with a final removal order, and that when a vehicle tried to flee, the officers fired out of concern for public safety. The Maine Attorney General's office said the man drove in the direction of an officer, but a witness, Daniel Boucher, told ABC News he watched the agents pull the victim from his car and clearly heard the young man say, "I tried to stop." He said he also overheard an agent claim the driver tried to run him over. The Maine shooting came days after a separate case in Houston where a man fatally shot by federal officers also turned out to be not the intended target.
0: Yeah, I don't know. It just, there'll be more. I don't know how much more we'll actually hear about it. 'Cause this is not the first time something like this has happened. We hear about it. We heard about it frequently. Recently,
1: unfortunately, and, too frequent.
0: Yeah,
1: so we need to make sure training and everything is in place and on the right page and so forth. So we'll see what goes from there. From NBC News, the days of springing forward and falling back may be numbered. The House passed a bill yesterday to make daylight savings time permanent nationwide in a bipartisan 308-117 vote. The measure, called the Sunshine Protection Act, would keep the country on the time observed from March to November, sparing Americans the twice-yearly clock change, though states could opt for standard time if they set an exemption before the law takes effect. Supporters argue the shift would improve sleep, boost public health, reduce car crashes, give people more evening daylight. President Trump, who has pushed for the change, is expected to sign it should it reach his desk. The bill will now head to the Senate, where its future is unclear. Senator Tom Cotton has warned that permanent daylight savings would push winter sunrises past 9 a.m. in parts of the country, leaving children to walk to school in the dark, and is expected to try to block the bill for the Senate.
0: You know, there's going to be a lot of people who have various different opinions, and, you know, the ones that I just love are like, oh, well, you know, because we're in the daylight savings time period, you know, I'm gaining an hour of sleep each night, or I'm still affected by this 2 months late. Okay. Daylight savings time is a thing, for one, because it helps the agriculture community, if you didn't know, in terms of the amount of daylight you get throughout the day and such. And not having the sun come up too late and those kind of things. So from that perspective, I'm just like, why is this continuing to be a thing? Why is this what we clamor over?
1: Well, I don't understand it either. I don't understand why, with all that's going on, this continues to be something that makes its way into the clown house with a domed roof in Washington. I don't understand it.
0: Yeah. Well, I mean, it's a domino effect. I'm just saying from the agriculture side, part of the reason that it exists. there's other schools of thought. No matter what, though, I mean, because you've seen, like, what times things will be, like, during throughout the year and such, in terms of, like, when the sun comes up and when it sets and all that kind of stuff.
1: Yes.
0: You and I, for various different times of the year, through multiple months, it's going to be dark for over half of our show.
1: Yeah.
0: No.
1: I mean, that's what's proposed.
0: Yeah, right. Well, right now it seems like that's where everything's headed, and I just don't get it.
1: Oh my gosh,
0: the sun came up early today. It's morning. Get up or don't get up. I don't get it.
1: I just don't understand why this is such a big deal.
0: Because it's...
1: Some lobbyist somewhere doesn't like changing his watch and changing his car clock every twice a year, so... He's gone to the senator who's got him in his pocket and that wants things to change.
0: Well, I mean, here's the thing. We're bringing it up right now. This has been talked about for decades.
1: Yeah, oh, God.
0: It goes back to the 90s, probably in the 80s. I'm not even sure. But anyway, we'll see what happens, right?
1: And for those of you keeping track, last night was the last 9 p.m. sunset until next year.
0: Yeah, no, that was... Was yesterday the longest day?
1: Yeah. No, not the longest day.
0: No, that's in...
1: The latest sunset was yesterday.
0: You're right. Yep.
1: So, moving forward, and finally in the news, you need to know a bipartisan group of senators introduced a bill Tuesday aimed at shoring up Social Security and preventing future benefit cuts for the 70 million Americans who rely on it. The move follows last month's trustees report, which projected the program's retirement trust fund could run dry by 2032, triggering a 22% across-the-board cut unless Congress acts. The bill, called the Promise Act, would not itself raise taxes, cut benefits, or change eligibility. Instead, it would direct the bipartisan Social Security Advisory Board to draft a plan

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1: Because it has to be.
2: No, we know why, but we're not going to get into that. That's not what we do.
1: I don't. But when you say that, aren't that not what you're doing?
2: No, I'm leaving it right there.
1: Oh, okay.
2: Or I'd go off on a tangent about lobbyists.
1: We'll see how much time we have this morning.
2: See how long the station lets me stay. That is the news you need to need.
1: Mike, guess what day it is?
2: Take two. That is the news you need to know to start this Wednesday morning, as Conley's already triggered to start the day. We have a full day planned for you. Mary will have news at the top and the bottom of the hour. We have quite a few birthdays, about a dozen, and quite a few anniversaries as well for next hour. And also next hour, your chance to text to win. Text responsibly. A $25 gift card to Bell Stores. We'll get into that next hour. In sports, last night was the All-Star Game. If you were a fan of offense, you probably went to bed early. And half of the World Cup final is set. We'll touch on that as well. We haven't talked much World Cup since America exit, but we're getting down to the wire. We'll touch on that briefly as well. It's going to be another full day of very, very warm weather. There's a heat advisory until 8 p.m. tonight. Same story, and we're never going to stop on it. Stay hydrated. Remember your sunscreen. Limit your kids being outside, and check on your elderly family and neighbors. And, of course, in memory of Dick Goddard, make sure you keep an eye on those 4 foots as well. It's going to be a full day. Apparently, it's middle of the week, Mike. So, thank you for being with us here at 99.9 WTUZ.
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0: Mackenzie Carpenter and Midland, I wish you would. 99.9 WTUZ, and I wish you'd get subscribed to the Big Z Sports YouTube channel so you'll know right when we go live. Don't look at me. When we start off our upcoming fall season, and any updates you need during the off season on our Facebook page. 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
1: I'm just fine. 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
1: The Toronto Blue Jays starting pitcher Dylan Cease, and along with 10 relievers, proved why they are All-Stars as the American League shut out the National League 4-0 in the All-Star game. First shutout in 13 years.
0: Yeah, and 11th AL win in the last 13 or something like that.
1: Yeah, they've been dominant. The American League scored 3 runs in the first inning and added an exclamation point solo home run by White Sox Miguel Vargas in the 8th. Meanwhile, the National League was held to 3 singles and 2 walks, and they struck out 15 times.
0: 3 of those were by way of Guardians pitchers. Parker Messick had 1, Kate Smith had 2.
1: And we're going to get to that in just a second.
0: Oh, sorry.
1: No, that's okay. That's okay, because you're 100% right. New York Yankees left fielder Cody Bellinger was, he was game's MVP when he drove in 2 of the 3 runs in the first inning.
0: That'll help.
1: Yeah, easily. Guardians rookie pitcher, as Nick mentioned, worked the second inning, 1-2-3, striking out 1. Guardians closer Cade Smith worked the sixth inning, 1-2-3. He struck out 2. Cleveland's rookie second baseman Travis Bonzana was 0-for-2, striking out 1.
0: It was more of his defense, but that's the thing. It wasn't a ton of defensive moments for him.
1: There didn't need to be. They only had 3 singles. And from FIFA World Cup, we haven't talked about it much since the U.S. exited, but we're getting down to the finals. And the World Cup semifinals, Spain shut out France 2-0. They'll play for the title on Sunday against the winner of this afternoon's game between England and Argentina.
0: You're saying France retreated?
1: Dude, okay. All right. The loser of today's game will face France in the third place match on Saturday. And that's our first look at Big C Sports.
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1: I don't. I don't know.
0: I clearly don't know many things. But what I do know is that Mary has joined us in studio for your latest news headlines. Good morning.
10: Morning.
0: You look like you're about as here as the rest of us right now.
10: Yeah, I thought I got a good night's sleep, but apparently not.
0: I'm in the same boat as you. Don't feel bad. I mean, I feel fine except for the fact, like, I did get a good night's sleep and then realized I really need to get moving and get to work.
10: Yeah.
0: It was one of those mornings. Hey, Mary's got headlines. Next hour, your chance to win with Bell Stores. 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
11: Heat advisories that affect this afternoon into this Wednesday evening. Hazy sun, hot and humid, high today of 93. Hazy tonight with areas of smoke, low 71. More the same tomorrow. Hazy, hot, humid, highs near 90 degrees. High temperatures Friday in the upper 80s with hazy sunshine. Chances for showers and storms will start to pick up Saturday. I'm Severe Weather Team 9 meteorologist Chef X Line.
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10: And a look at your Z Country news. Dover is the latest local school district to join a statewide coalition that is pushing state officials to revamp Ohio school funding systems. The Ohio Coalition for Equity and Adequacy of School Funding is a collection of more than 250 Ohio school districts, vocational schools, and educational service centers. Dover joined Monday after a 4-1 school board vote. Superintendent Kerry McCray says that the district agrees with the coalition's pursuit of a fair state funding formula, and she notes that the coalition has also filed a lawsuit against the state challenging Ohio's private school voucher program. Some other local members do include New Philadelphia, Buckeye Career Center, Strasburg, Newcomerstown, and Sandy Valley. New Philadelphia's downtown facelift is still 2 months away from its official debut. Officials anticipate a mid-September ribbon-cutting ceremony for that redesign of three of the four quadrants on the square. Service Director Ron McAbeer says the company doing the work is nearly finished, and while the Ohio Appalachian Community Grant Program is funding the $3 million project, the city has been waiting patiently after initially estimating completion in fall of 2025. Mayor Joel Day says that the governor and other state officials are expected to attend the September ribbon cutting. That's a look at headlines. Head over to WTUZ.com for more local news. 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
0: Coming up next hour will be your chance to win a $25 gift card to Bell Stores. Right now, we're going to start off with a tip for a person by the name of Robin, who spent time in the Royal Marines, who was giving some valuable life and lessons on social media. I don't know how if they salute like that in the Royal Marines.
14: Benny Hill did, but
0: yeah, maybe. In a recent post, he listed the four things that robbers are looking for when they target a house. So if you want to be less of a target for somebody who's looking to steal your stuff, don't know how his experience with the Royal Marines ties to this. Maybe he had worked like security or something afterwards.
15: Maybe, yeah, that's where I was like, wait, what?
0: No idea, but these are good things to keep in mind.
15: Yeah.
0: Let's see. Lights. A well-lit entrance or lights that are connected to a motion sensor out front tells would-be thieves that scoping out other homes might be in their best interest. Makes total sense, because if it's bright, it's already a great deterrent for somebody who's up to no good.
14: Correct.
0: Don't want to be in the light.
15: But you got to be careful, because if you're, you know, depending on like what time you work, if you turn on your lights to get in your car and to leave, and you leave it on.
0: If you're showing them that.
15: But then when you go home, you turn it off, that kind of thing.
0: Right.
15: Like if you.
14: A routine.
15: Yeah, your routine, and like, oh, the light's on, they must not be home because they left. You know, that's, yeah.
0: Across the road from our house, we've got a hay field. So if somebody's trying to scope that out for when we're doing that and they're sitting there, and you're going to drive away and there's just a random dude like sitting down in the grass in the middle of the hay field watching our routine. Well, sir, what are you doing? You can't see me.
15: I mean, he would.
0: I'm a bush.
15: I was going to say he's a hay bale.
0: Oddly enough, probably not the same shape. Or if he is, he needs to get Ozempic or something. The next one, home security. Security cameras and Ring doorbell systems can be like robber kryptonite, and double that if you have a dog in the house. Visible secondary locks are also a nice touch. Because, you know, the secondary locks obviously being just an extra hurdle to try to get through to get in. Dogs and animals can be an absolute fantastic deterrent. Birds are a big deterrent because they're so loud. Yeah, security cameras, Ring doorbell. Yeah, all those kind of doorbell systems
15: all
0: make
15: sense.
0: Yeah, just
15: any type of camera-looking thing.
0: This is an interesting one. Hiding places. Homes with places that allow an intruder to sneak around are appealing to a robber, so keep things like vegetation or shrubbery trimmed so sight lines remain as clear as possible. Makes total sense. So don't have the giant, you know, shrubbery and stuff in front where they can easily tuck into, unless you go back a couple weeks and they're that one dude who ran away from the cops and was just his head poking out of the middle of the bushes while hiding.
15: Oh, you know.
0: And finally, the last one, occupants. Ideally, a robber would like to enter a house void of people, so do your best to make it appear as if someone is always home, even if no one is there.
15: Channel your inner Home Alone and put them on the racetrack.
0: Do things like request mail holds, have someone pick up packages that might sit around, use timed lighting devices, and create the illusion of normal activity as much as possible in your home.
15: Yeah.
0: Makes sense.
15: So again, I mean, if you're going away, you know, buy one of those timers. They're relatively inexpensive.
0: And
15: so,
0: they're easy to set up.
15: You know, yeah, if you know you kind of turn on your lights, like kitchen light, and you leave that on for most of the night, you know, just be smart with it.
0: Honestly, if you have a neighbor or a family member, like a neighbor that you're close to or a family member that you trust, and you're leaving one of your vehicles or some of your vehicles at home when you're going to be gone for a while, leave them a key, and or if it's a manual or something, I guess they wouldn't have to have a key, but just move the car slightly back and forth. You know what I mean? So it's not in the same spot every day.
15: There you go.
0: that would give the illusion that someone's coming and going from the house quite frequently.
1: Mm-hmm. It's going to sound goofy, but as I get ready to leave, I have a big bay window in the front.
0: Mm-hmm.
1: I wave at the window like there's somebody in the, like there's somebody up there watching me leave.
0: Oh,
15: like, hey.
0: Either that or Conley's just hearing the voices again.
15: Well, it's a specter.
1: And I also am...
0: Goodbye, sleep paralysis monster.
1: And I'm also one of those people that have the blue porch light, so they may think I'm law enforcement, so they're thinking this isn't a good choice.
0: They're thinking he's law enforcement until he walks out of the house and go, maybe Paul Blart.
1: Well, you would be... Well, I don't want to say anymore.
15: He's in the reserves.
0: Should I be scared of what you were about to say?
1: Not scared, because you wouldn't be the one that would have to be scared.
0: Oh, okay. I don't know what that means, but okay.
1: Second Amendment.
0: Oh, yeah, I got you.
15: Are you a secret black belt or something like that? Like, where is this going?
0: In the middle of the night, you break into Conley's house, you hear tiptoeing through, and all of a sudden he flies out into the light of the kitchen. Whatatata!
1: Okay, how do I do it again? Okay, yeah, let's not pull that one.
0: And he's in his boxers for some reason.
1: If they're lucky.
0: Oh, what do you have over there?
1: I have a social dilemma.
0: Oh, getting it early.
1: And this one. All right, this one. From Facebook, Jared writes, Dear Morning Show.
15: Yeah, Jared.
0: Is it spelled the way that I think
1: it
0: is? Oh, okay.
1: Yesterday afternoon, I was told via email by one of my company's HR reps that my name has been dropped as a reference by an applicant for a job.
15: Okay. Mm-hmm.
1: I haven't responded to the email, though, because the applicant is an ex-girlfriend of mine.
0: Oh, boy.
1: From almost a decade ago. We haven't spoken in
0: years.
1: Now, hold on. We haven't spoken in years, and the breakup wasn't exactly a good one.
15: Ah.
1: I know people can change and should theoretically get a second chance, but all I can remember is how bat crap crazy she is, or she was. I'm sure she could do the job, but I'm not all that thrilled at the thought of working with her on a daily basis. Do I respond at all? Do I only give the bare minimum? Do I tell the whole story? I'm torn on what I should do here. What are your thoughts, Morning Show?
0: If you are going to be that person's reference, and you go into the situation where you actually are called upon to speak about said person, be open and honest about it and explain what your relationship with that person was, or I guess you could still say is, as in, you know, an ex-partner. Mm-hmm. Just be honest about it.
15: Yeah, I mean, you don't have to give the whole details of your breakup and stuff, but you can at least say, I'm not sure why I'm being listed. I knew her 10 years ago. We did have a romantic relationship. It ended, obviously. I have not seen or talked to her since. I'm not the best choice for a reference to give you an honest opinion.
0: It ended when she was throwing my shoes at my head while I was running across the lawn.
15: Yeah.
1: Well, here's what you do, Jerry. you go into HR's office with a pot of Lipton tea and start spilling it.
15: Yeah.
1: Okay. You give them all the detail. No, in all seriousness, pretty much exactly what Mary said is that while a lot of places you're not allowed to give too much detail other than normally it's the employer once they let someone go. If they're contacted, they can only say, yes, they worked here from this date to that date.
0: Mm.
1: They can't necessarily spill any tea on a former employee. There's some law about that. They do need to know that there's past history. Also, I would want to know how dare she, after 10 years, bring my name up.
0: I would just, well, I don't even think it's that big of a thing. It's. I just want to know how, out of everybody she could have listed as a reference, she thought that was a...
15: I'm assuming that she knows that he works there.
1: Yeah,
0: probably.
1: That's her only in is him. So that's why she used him
15: like,
1: as a
15: reference. I know someone who works here, so
0: I understand that, but wouldn't you still want references that are going to speak highly of you?
15: Well, and that's
0: that you know are going to speak highly of you.
15: That's the thing. I think a lot of people think that for the most part references aren't called.
0: I don't know. I really don't know how frequently they are.
15: Or maybe only one of them will be called. but you would think that HR will be like, hey, I recognize that name. Mm-hmm. He works on the third floor.
0: Right.
15: You know, kind of thing.
0: Yeah. Just be honest with him. Just tell him that there was a relationship and that's probably why this person is referencing you, and just tell them if you think that they would. You have to be honest.
15: Yeah.
0: If you think that they can do the job and everything. I don't blame you for probably not being too keen on the prospect of working with them, but, you know.
15: And again, how are they supposed to know if you hadn't spoken to them in...
0: I have no idea.
15: Years.
0: Have fun.
16: She's stalking.
15: Yeah.
0: That's why you need that Ring doorbell camera and the motion sensor that's lights true. And the shrubs that
15: and
0: are
15: the dog
0: trimmed.
15: And
16: waving at the window.
15: Yeah.
0: Here's Preston Cooper on your Z Country Morning Show.

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5: Fox News. I'm Chris Foster. It's been four straight nights of airstrikes in Iran since those restarted in response to Iran attacking ships in the Strait of Hormuz.
6: The president making clear Iran is in for plenty more pain unless and until it gets back to the negotiating table.
7: They'll continue until I say it's enough. I mean, they'll continue. They've been the word the military likes to use is degrade. They've been degraded to a very low level.
6: President Trump insisting the Strait of Hormuz is once again open for business for everybody but Iran.
5: Fox's Nina Vogel. Immigration and Customs Enforcement plans to expand agents' use of body cameras and is ending most vehicle stops after fatal ICE shootings in Maine and Texas. People accused of threatening agents or public safety trying to drive away. 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
8: Tuscarawas County health officials are encouraging residents to protect themselves from tick bites as Lyme disease cases remain high for the fourth straight year. Good Wednesday morning, shortly before 7:02 and 69 degrees from the WTUZ Newsroom. I'm Mary Alice. The Tuscarawas County Health Department has recorded 123 suspected Lyme disease cases through the first 6 months of this year. Environmental Health Operations Administrator Mike Compco recommends avoiding tall grass and wooded areas and, when possible, protect oneself when outdoors.
9: Using bug spray designated or designed specifically for mosquitoes, and there are other types of bug spray that are specific to ticks as well, is the best way to prevent those bites. In addition to that, wearing long sleeves and long pants, good footwear.
8: Community Relations Director Jennifer Demuth then notes if finding a tick attached to skin, remove it quickly with fine-tipped tweezers by pulling straight out with steady pressure. Lyme disease usually is not transmitted until a tick has been attached between 36 to 48 hours, making early removal important. Discuss the impact and future of data centers in Tuscarawas County during a 90-minute community forum that's happening on Thursday. This will be at Founders Hall at Kent State University at Tuscarawas starting at 6 p.m. and though will also be live streamed on the Kent State at Tusk YouTube channel. And Director of the Tuscarawas County Planning Commission, James Shively, says that there are no data centers currently being proposed locally, and this forum is to ensure the community is informed on the topic.
10: It is strictly informational, so it is open to the public. I would say our target audience here is our public leaders, our local elected officials, though. So we're talking council members, township trustees, mayors, county commissioners. We just want them to have more information.
8: Now, there's going to be three featured speakers, someone from the Farm Bureau who's expected to focus on land use and agricultural preservation. The Muskingum Watershed Conservancy District will focus on the water resources needed and if this is something that the county has the capacity to do so. And then the Montrose Group is expected to share what it would look like from an economic standpoint. The overall event is free and community members are encouraged to arrive early to secure seating. Again, this is on Thursday starting at 6 p.m. at the Founders Hall at Kent State University at Tuscarawas. New Philadelphia council members are wary of spending money on a road project because of the city's dire financial situation. Service Director Ron McAbeer says the city could get a $150,000 grant to fix Front Avenue, but would still have to pay over $200,000 to finish out the project. Council members Dan Lonzer, Cheryl Ramos, and Steve Rippeth said this might not be the right time for that expenditure.
11: For me, it's just a tough time right now for that.
12: I just thinking like Dan, it's not even not a good time for us financially to do this. Although I know it's going to cost more in the future.
13: I hate to walk away from free money, but it's costing us $200,000 to get free money, and it's $200,000 that we don't really have.
8: Council members and city administrators at the beginning of the year had engaged in what Mayor Joel Day called budget battles as departments competed for funds from an already strained general fund. And council members decided to continue their discussion on the $373,000 Front Avenue project at a future meeting. Nine suspected members of a human trafficking ring in West Columbus have been indicted on a combined 42 felony charges. That was announced by Ohio Attorney General Andy Wilson and Franklin County Prosecuting Attorney Shayla Favor. The defendants are accused of using narcotics to coerce women into commercial sex work at the Econo Lodge on North Wilson Road. And the group then allegedly laundered the proceeds through Valentine Floral on Ecan Road. According to the indictment, the alleged crimes took place between April 2025 and January of this year. The charges stem from an investigation by the Central Ohio Human Trafficking Task Force formed under the Ohio Organized Crime Investigations Commission, part of Wilson's office. And the overall indictment was filed in Franklin County Common Police Court. Seven are from the Columbus area, one is from Hillard, and one is from Grove City. They range in age from 21 up to 55. That's a look at news here on WTUZ, brought to you today by Sugar Valley Meats. The Valley Forecast coming up. Don't forget to follow WTUZ on Facebook to stay up to date on everything happening here in Z Country. From the newsroom, I'm Mary Alice.
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14: A heat advisory is in effect this afternoon into this Wednesday evening. Hazy sun, hot and humid, high today of 93. Hazy tonight with areas of smoke, low 71. More the same tomorrow. Hazy, hot, humid, highs near 90 degrees. High temperatures Friday in the upper 80s with hazy sunshine. Chances for showers and storms will start to pick up Saturday. I'm Severe Weather Team 9 meteorologist Jeff Exline.
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0: Morgan Wallen with Don't We? We're kicking off the 7 o'clock hour with birthdays and anniversaries on the way here shortly. And you're going to have a chance to win with Bell Stores, as we always give away on Wednesdays. 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We can cover you with a $25 gift card coming right up.
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0: Your Amish Door Country Classic starting off this 7 o'clock hour. Here is Mr. Gary Allen, and it's Her Man, 99.9 WTUZ.
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1: A dozen donuts from Rod's Donuts.
3: Donuts.
1: And a $10 gift card to Miller's Creamery. Again, please use the website, not the text line, and 5 to 7 days in advance if you would please. Would you start us off, sir? We got just not quite a dozen.
0: Starting off in Dover, happy first birthday. Oh, wait, no. What in the world? Oh, happy 80th birthday, Gary Martin. Love your family.
1: Why did I write?
0: I know. You'll see why. We there was a mix-up.
1: Okay.
0: Yeah. So happy 80th there, Gary.
1: All right. I apologize for that. Happy second birthday to Sophie Turler of New Philadelphia. Happy second birthday. Love Mom, Dad, and Folsom.
0: It's a sweet 16 for Kayla Mullet out of Dundee. And the note says, happy sweet 16, baby girl. We love you. Have a great day from Mom and Dad.
1: Happy 34th birthday to Austin Jones of Cadiz. Happy 34th birthday to our son, Austin. We love you, Mom and Dad. So down there in Cadiz, Austin, happy birthday.
0: In Yorksville, a little closer to home, but in that direction, Veronica Cottrell has a birthday. Happy 54th birthday, Veronica. Love your husband and 5 kids.
1: Ooh.
0: Plenty of cake to go around.
1: Hopefully. Happy 59th birthday to Ron Flickinger of Strasburg. Ron, happy 59th to you.
0: In Dover, Randall Clements celebrates today. Happy 70th birthday, Randall. Many birthday wishes to you. Did you drop one?
1: Yes.
0: Oh, my goodness.
1: Happy birthday to Chad Morrison of New Philadelphia. Chad, have a great birthday.
0: And Janayton Hutton, it's Veronica Haney's birthday. Veronica, here's wishing you a happy birthday.
1: Happy birthday to Kyle Gerber of Dundee. Kyle, happy birthday to you.
0: And the last one we have is out of Leesville, and it's for Kansas Reichman. Kansas, we hope to have a fantastic day.
1: Okay. I'm having a day today.
0: Just read the name.
1: That was rude. Our winner today is Veronica Haney of Janayden Hutton. Veronica, happy birthday once again. What?
0: People are going to accuse me of being mean to you again.
1: It's you people don't even know.
0: Oh,
1: Veronica, watch your mailbox for the daily prizes and be listening next Monday as you could be our weekly winner.
0: Craig Campbell on the way before your Big Z Sports Minute. Also on the way this hour, Dan and Shay with their latest. 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
11: 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We're talking about their heritage, not the whiskey. And neither will turn down a dram, though. It's Nick and Conley in the morning at 99.9 WTUZ.

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0: 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We've been saying that for days now. We'll be saying it in the coming days as well. Right around the corner, fall sports will be here once again. And I know you're all looking forward to that as much as we are.
1: Absolutely. You've got golf. You've got cross country. That will be information on those will be posted on the Big Z Sports Facebook page, as well as what's going on. We've seen some letters of commitment at the different colleges for players. All these types of things that involve high school athletics is going to be on the Big Z Sports Facebook page.
0: And, of course, when you get subscribed, when we do start broadcasting again, you'll be notified when we go live. And we look forward to seeing you at a field coming up here. I'm doing the math. We're, like, a little over a month away from, like, the first games.
1: I know. It's wild. 5 weeks?
0: Probably. I think that actually almost might be exactly on the dot. So yeah. We'll see you there. If you want the best, there's only one. Big Z Sports.
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1: Toronto Blue Jays starter Dylan Cease and 10 relievers proved why they are All-Stars as the American League shut out the National League 4-0 in the All-Star game, first shutout in 13 years. The American League scored 3 runs in the first inning and added an exclamation point of a solo home run by White Sox Miguel Vargas in the 8th inning. Meanwhile, the National League, they were held to 3 singles and 2 walks while striking out 15 times.
0: Yeah, bit rough there.
1: Yeah. So, New York Yankees left fielder Cody Bellinger was the game's MVP. He drove in 2 of the 3 runs in the first inning. Guardians played into it. Rookie Parker Messick worked the second inning, 1-2-3, striking out 1. Guardians closer Cade Smith worked the sixth inning, 1-2-3, striking out 2. And Cleveland's rookie second baseman saw some action, Travis Mazzana. He was 0-for-2 while striking out 1, but he was in for defense, that's how they played it, according to the broadcast. And also in FIFA World Cup action, we haven't talked about it since the Americans exited. However, they're getting down to the wire. In fact, one of the 2 teams in the championship is set, and that's going to be Spain as they shut out France 2-0. They will play for the World Cup championship on Sunday against the winner of this afternoon's England versus Argentina matchup.
0: I feel like the 4 teams that are left, it's like, wow, we're all so surprised.
1: Yeah, no one is really stunned. The loser of today's game will face France in the 3rd place match on Saturday. And that is a quick look at Big Z Sports.
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10: A heat advisory is in effect this afternoon into this Wednesday evening. Hazy sun, hot and humid, high today of 93. Hazy tonight with areas of smoke, low 71. More the same tomorrow. Hazy, hot, humid, highs near 90 degrees. High temperatures Friday in the upper 80s with hazy sunshine. Chances for showers and storms will start to pick up Saturday. I'm Severe Weather Team 9 meteorologist Jeff Exline.
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9: And a look at your Z Country News. We just heard that weather forecast with Tuscarawas County being under a heat advisory on this Wednesday from noon until 8 p.m. And with this in mind, Tuscarawas County Health Department is reminding that humidity is what makes the heat especially dangerous. And the best option is to stay in a cool place when possible. At home, be sure to close those curtains and avoid the oven. And that can help keep the indoor temperatures from rising. And the health department also notes to drink plenty of water throughout the day and not wait until feeling thirsty. Anyone who has to be outside should also look for some shade, slow down, and take breaks as needed. Tuscarawas County's Planning Commission is hosting a free community forum as a way to explore the impact of data centers. That Thursday event will be at 6 p.m. in Founders Hall at Kent State University at Tuscarawas. And data centers have grown due to the emergence of AI and the processing power required for advancement in technology. And this event is to not discuss any potential projects, but during the 90-minute forum, there's going to be three experts giving 20-minute presentations on data centers in the area, in their area of expertise. And these experts are going to be coming from the Farm Bureau Federation, the Montrose Group, and the Muskingum Watershed Conservancy District. The event is open to the public. However, those who can't attend it will be able to have view it on a live stream on YouTube on the Kent State at Tuscarawas channel. That's a look at headlines. Head over to WTUZ.com for more local news. 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
8: I really have nothing for that one. That was not what I was expecting.
9: I was going to say, is that when you mix some beer with some scotch?
13: That's not bad, Mary.
9: Thank you. I didn't say it would be good, but that was the first thing that came to mind.
13: When you think you're a frog when you're drunk.
8: No, I was going to say, when you know you have a problem, but whatever. I wanted to do this story just because my wife and I have talked about this a lot when it comes to having a three-year-old at home. And the question is, now with summer break in order for kids, which is actually winding down rather quickly, believe it or not. But oftentimes when kids are at home, you know, you want them to go outside and play. Sometimes it's too really hot out to be staying outside for an extended period. So when they come inside, they'll be playing with their toys and such. But what ends up being a part of their playtime these days? Screen time.
9: Yeah. Well, there is screen time in general, yeah.
8: Namely, tablets or phones are what we're talking about.
9: I forgot. The kids have those nowadays.
8: Long hot days darn with no kids. School have lots of kids across the country logging more screen time than usual, with parents handing off tablets or phones just to buy a little time to help them get through the day. So a new survey actually found that 98% of moms and dads allow their children some screen time. My wife and I are in that boat. Not a lot of it, but we do.
9: The keyword is some.
8: Yeah, well, the thing is, 85% of parents say they feel guilty about doing so. Nearly half let their kids have more than 2 hours of screen time a day, which my wife and I have talked about in terms of, like, we don't have a tablet in the house. He doesn't have a tablet. Well, it's going to be a long ways off. But we were talking about television. He does love to watch cartoons, as many kids do.
13: And adults.
8: And adults, for that matter. And oftentimes, you know, whenever it's when my wife and I are trying to get something done, if, you know, we don't necessarily can't engage with him with playing, we'll let him, you know, watch cartoons and such. And the funny thing I found with this, the phones and the tablets are where a lot of people have the questions, right, of being like, oh, how much do you allow them to do that? Well, television, in terms of parking your kid in front of the TV to get something done, that's been around since the television was mass-produced.
13: That is correct. Yeah. It has.
8: It's always been kind of an... not always, but for what, 70 years has been a thing?
13: I don't know.
8: Is it, if it's the 50s or the 60s when they
9: first... Before Tots or after?
13: I think it was before
9: it was
13: Tots.
9: Yeah, it was before.
13: I want to say the 40s, actually.
8: But really?
13: I
8: okay.
13: think TV came out in the mid to late 40s.
9: Wow.
8: Now, screen time is interactive for 63% of parents. They say, pardon me, screen time is interactive for 63% of those kids who do get screen time, who play games, create content, and go online. About two-thirds say they bond with their kids over screen time. We've used it as a tool to teach our son certain things.
9: Mm-hmm.
8: I mean, have you watched Sesame Street and stuff like that?
9: I was just about to say, it depends upon what you're allowing them to watch.
13: What content are they creating?
8: So there are a lot of parents who will let their kids like film videos and do stuff like that, not necessarily to post them online or anything, just so they can act like the people that they're watching if they're doing
13: okay.
8: that. Yeah. More than half say screen time is a part of their kids' daily routine, helps kids calm down and relax, is used as a reward, treat, or incentive, and allowed more when parents need to get things done. I don't think you need to feel necessarily guilty if, like, look, I really want to get the house cleaned up or something, it's going to be easier to do it this way. That's okay. But if it's constant for literally everything you're doing, you're parking your kid in front of it, that's different.
9: Yeah, if you're not at least trying to say, hey, go to your room and play with something.
8: Yes.
9: I mean, you've got hundreds of toys in there. Go,
8: no,
9: you know.
8: No kidding. I should take a picture of our living room when
9: right?
8: he has had a full day of play. Right. Holy cow.
9: Yeah, I mean, if you're not at least attempting to do something like that and not, you know, like... If they're like, oh, I still can't figure out what to do after 10 minutes or, you know, 5 minutes or something. Still, no.
8: Mm-hmm.
9: It takes a minute for a kid's brain to come up with play, essentially.
8: Now, the things that parents are worried about with their kids with screen time, safety is a top priority. So they worry about things like inappropriate content, concerns about overuse. They don't like the passive couch potato content that just lets them veg out, so to speak.
9: Mm-hmm.
8: Worry about the impact on kids' development and are bothered by ads because, let's face it, if you're watching a whole bunch of stuff that has advertising in it, you want to talk about already seeping into their brains from a young age.
9: But that's normal television, too.
8: Yeah. Well, it,
9: the ads.
8: So we stream basically everything. So the bright side is a lot of the kids-related content, there really aren't ads on it.
9: Yeah.
8: For that
13: good.
8: Reason.
13: It's
8: literally for that reason.
9: Yeah.
8: Of course, parents are less concerned about their kids using certain apps, if we're talking about phones and tablets. The ones they say they're most likely to say yes to if their kids ask for extra stream time include Lingo Kids, which I think is a language or linguistics thing, PBS Kids, I have the app, and so does my wife. ABC Mouse, which we don't have, but it would be good because he loves letters and stuff like that. Khan Academy, similar thing, again, teaching them numbers and shapes and stuff like that. And, surprisingly, Disney Plus.
9: Mm-hmm.
8: I only say surprisingly because that has a lot of ad content potentially.
13: That has a bunch of ad content on it.
9: Yeah, again, it's just you got to monitor it and make sure that they're watching, you know, because I know my nieces have gotten into some stuff that I'm like, what are you watching? Turn that off. And it hasn't been bad, but it's the junk.
8: You will be, and I know what you're referring
9: you
8: to,
9: know?
8: Because you will be amazed if you start looking into studies and stuff that they have done related to high stimulation and low stimulation content. When you compare the two side by side, you're like, oh my goodness. No wonder my kid can't sit still.
9: Right.
8: Now, also, the whole sit still thing.
9: Mm-hmm.
8: It is physically impossible up to a certain age to ask them to sit still.
13: Yeah.
9: Yeah.
8: Like, H is 3. I think the studies say it's almost like a minute per year that they've been around. So 3 minutes is about all we could expect for him to just sit. And that's fine, because he's a kid.
9: And even still, if he gets up and he's still watching it, well, whatever.
8: If he goes and engages in something else and peeks back at it, okay, whatever.
9: Yeah.
8: Yeah. So don't feel overly guilty. Just don't constantly shove screens in their face just to get them to stop, you know, doing something. We have gotten to what I feel is a pretty good place with H, but we also realize there are times when he is overstimulated or whatever with other stuff going on around him. and he just wants to watch something, okay, here.
9: Yeah.
8: That's okay. You've been great all day. You've been playing all day. Here's a couple minutes. He's actually gotten to the point now where he's so adventurous and wants to learn more things. Oftentimes, if we let him do that, after a couple minutes, he'll go, okay, Daddy, I done. And he'll hand the phone back. And right. He'll go about and play and do whatever.
9: Yeah.
13: Well, he's a smart kid.
8: He's got his mother's brain, thankfully. What do you have over there?
13: Well, I got an email from Irene.
9: Oh.
13: Who told me that she told me that we have a new world record.
9: Oh.
8: Yeah, I'm sure she reached directly out to you.
13: She did. Yeah, mm-hmm. we're in contact.
8: Yeah.
9: Well, yeah, they're BFFs.
13: Well, I don't know how close that is.
8: I hate everything. Go ahead, continue.
13: A Kentucky child has broken a world record for hopscotch. Bowling Green, Kentucky's Daxter Hunter, who's only 9, was inspired to pursue a world record because both his father and his brother have their own Guinness World Record titles.
8: Very nice. It's a legacy.
13: Yes. Daxton earned his title by drawing and completing a 10-square hopscotch course in 48.27 seconds.
8: 48, and it's a 10-by-10 square?
13: It's a 10-square hopscotch course.
8: Okay, I'd have to, maybe I'm not understanding.
13: Well, that's drawing it and performing on it.
8: Oh, okay.
13: In 48 seconds.
9: Surprised his chalk didn't give out.
13: Well, he's young. The boy did plenty of research before making the successful attempt. So, there you go, Daxton. Congratulations. Yeah. Irene says you're good to go.
8: Well, it's fun. Hey, speaking of getting kids out there interactive, doing things, that's a great idea.
9: Oh, and they love if you time them on stuff.
8: Oh, it's fantastic.
9: I mean, even if they're, hey, you need to go down and fold your clothes or something like that, and go.
8: It's not necessarily timing, because he loves being timed for things or like having timers on before we move on to the next activity. Yeah. He's finally understanding the one, two, and he's finally actually adhering to that. Oh, thank God. Makes things so much easier. Initially, when we started doing that, he'd count back at us. We'd go one, he'd go one. two. Okay, this isn't working. We need to do something
9: this
8: else.
9: This is not.
8: Well, that's fun. Wonder what else that kid will be looking to do. I'm sure he'll have more in the future.
9: He's got to beat out the dad and uncle or brother or whatever it was.
8: I think he was dead.
13: Now, every time I see a hopscotch thing on the sidewalk, I have to try it. I can't pass it up.
8: I don't see him as frequently, a ton, but when I do, it's hard to pass up on that.
13: I don't know. I just do. Yeah. I know that it looks bad because my grace and my coordination.
9: Surprised you haven't rolled an ankle or something.
13: Well, I'm focused.
9: Yeah.
13: I have to get in the zone.
9: Yeah,
13: I have to get in the scotch zone first.
9: Yeah.
13: Then we'll worry about the hop part.
9: Yeah.
8: All right, the last thing we're going to do here, you've heard of those autonomous taxis called Waymos.
9: Yeah.
13: Yes.
8: We've had stories about them before. We've had them get stuck in drive-through lines and various other things happening. Apparently, there has been an increase in needless 911 calls related to Waymos, though, and it has specifically to do with people falling asleep in the back of the cars.
9: Well.
8: Apparently, it seems that during even just a 10-minute ride, passengers will potentially drift off to sleep. And I get it. When I'm a passenger in a car, it's way easy. It's easy for me to fall asleep if that happens.
9: Yeah, but there's a difference between your buddy driving and no one driving.
8: Well, the issue here is, oftentimes when they arrive at the destination, it will just sit and wait for the passenger to get out.
9: Oh, yeah.
8: Well, if said passenger is asleep in the back, it could be even an hour later before the car, and the car still has not been moved.
9: The meter's running.
8: Yeah. So, Waymo, with its system not being sure if the passenger is even still alive or what exactly has happened, the car is then programmed to call 911, making it necessary for an officer to arrive at the location and sometimes, essentially, wake up said passenger.
9: Interesting.
8: It's happened so often in Austin, Texas. The police have nicknamed these people sleepers as they respond to those calls.
9: Yeah.
13: I don't know that I could fall into that deep of a sleep.
8: It would depend, and also you must be really used to the autonomous side of it.
9: Yeah.
8: Because you're completely, I don't think I could be in a car that no one is driving.
13: Yeah.
8: And just immediately, I feel totally comfortable and calm.
9: Fine. Yeah.
13: I agree with that.
8: That's got to be disconcerting. Just seeing the videos of, the steering wheel moving by itself and everything.
9: And even even if you were like in a cab with like an actual driver, they're still like, you're with a stranger. It's not like you're with your, I'm not falling asleep.
13: I have never dozed off like in an Uber in my entire life.
9: Right? I would not have that level of trust.
13: Sir?
8: I don't think I've ever dozed off in an Uber.
13: That means he's blacked out.
8: Yeah. No. I lived in Columbus for 4 years. Don't worry about it. But
9: that was your college days. Yes. You were tired.
8: Yeah, exactly. No, I can neither confirm nor deny.
13: Very good.
8: Yeah.
13: Well done.
8: So that's interesting.
13: Not digger worthy, but done.
8: Yeah. Waymos and stuff like that. They're in major metropolitan areas, right. And that we don't see them around here.
9: Thank goodness. They
8: might be arriving at some point. Who knows?
9: No.
13: I don't know if even does Columbus have them.
8: I don't remember seeing him when I was down there. It was all just Ubers and Lyfts and stuff like that.
13: I don't think Cleveland, I don't think, has them.
8: I wouldn't be surprised if Columbus has some, just because they have like the delivery robots, like the little cart robot things.
13: Oh, they do have those?
8: Yes. Yeah, they have plenty. Oh, they have a ton of those. Go around Ohio State's campus. They're everywhere.
9: Why I do not visit major cities.
8: Mary will be tempted to just knock them off their path and see what happens.
9: Probably.
8: Don't do that. It's a crime, technically.
13: That's Waymo bullying.
8: No, Waymos are full-size cars. Never mind. Thank you so much, Mary. She'll be coming back for news at 8.
13: They are.
9: It's bot bullying.
8: Nope, doesn't work. Bottling.
9: Bodily.
8: There we go. Anniversaries are on the way. But first, here's the latest from Dan and Shay. It's Say So on your Z Country Morning Show.

0: A half dozen anniversaries that we are adding for the month of July. And if you're celebrating this month, let us know about it. 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You get it in enough time in advance, we will recognize it here on air. But regardless, as long as you submit it during the month you celebrate, you'll be in the running for our monthly drawing.
1: That's right. We're halfway home in the month of July already, as crazy as that sounds. Monday, August 3rd will be the drawing for our July couple of the month. We do have a total of six for today. Let's get started.
0: Celebrating today does not say where they're from, but Tom and Kelly Cole celebrate 4 years, and the note says, "To my wife, I love you." Congratulations, Tom and Kelly.
1: Chris and Brittany Steed are celebrating 9 years together today. Chris and Brittany, congratulations.
0: Out of Mineral City, Jason and Christy Irwin celebrate 9 years together today. Happy anniversary to my wonderful wife. Congratulations, Jason and Christy.
1: From Sugar Creek, Zach and Brittany Modis, I guess it is Modis. 15 years together for them, so happy anniversary, Zach and Brittany.
0: Hailing from Dover, Tom and Debbie Flood celebrating 26 years of marriage today, so getting married back in the year 2000. Congratulations to both of you.
1: And celebrating 47 years today is Joanna and Kevin Mann of Dover. 47 years. Congratulations to that happy couple as well.
0: All those couples in the running for our July anniversary drawing. Congratulations to everybody celebrating this month. Coming up, the latest from Chancey Williams as we roll on with your Z Country Morning Show.
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5: News. I'm Therese Crowley. Nighttime into the day, Iran takes a fourth straight round of pounding after CENTCOM dropped the wall of steel, restoring the U.S. naval blockade. President Trump says we had a deal. Iran went back on it, and it's going to get worse when the U.S. hits its electric grid and bridges next week, telling Fox's Trey Yates.
6: They'll continue until I say it's enough. I mean, they'll continue. They've been the word the military likes to use is degrade. They've been degraded.
5: Iran reports 250 casualties when one of its army barracks was hit. Acting Attorney General Todd Blanche facing his first Senate confirmation hearing. Escape from Alcatraz. A three-deck pontoon boat sank off the rocky coast with 16 rescued from the cold waters. Three missing, one died, mostly family, holding a memorial on the San Francisco Bay. 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
7: Five of Tuscarawas County's seven public school districts and Buckeye Career Center have joined a statewide coalition objecting to the way Ohio funds its public schools. Good Wednesday morning, 8:01 and 71 degrees from the WTUZ Newsroom. I'm Mary Alice. Dover School Board was the latest to join with a 4-1 vote on Monday. Superintendent Carrie McCrate says local school officials agree with the coalition principles of fair funding for every student, accountability for how that money is spent, and making sure the state carries its fair share of the cost.
8: We continue to go back to ensuring that students have the resources they need in all Ohio schools, including our public schools, for an outstanding education. And that strong state funding protects local taxpayers from shouldering a rising share too heavily.
7: And the coalition has challenged the constitutionality of the state's private school voucher program as well. McCrate says that lawsuit is not Dover's focus. And on their website, the coalition says the state's school funding formula is broken and over-reliant on property taxes. With temperatures expected to reach the mid-90s and the heat index climbing even higher, the Tuscarawas County Health Department is reminding residents to take some precautions. Community Relations Director Jennifer Demas says one of the most important steps is to stay hydrated throughout the day.
9: And don't wait until you're thirsty to drink. And if you start to notice symptoms of heat exhaustion or heat stroke, such as nausea, dizziness, you might have diarrhea, those types of symptoms, take a break and hydrate until you're feeling better. If the symptoms get worse, be sure to go to a local emergency department.
7: And Tuscarawas County is under a heat advisory on this Wednesday from noon until 8 p.m. New Philadelphia's downtown facelift is still 2 months away from its official debut. City officials anticipate a mid-September ribbon-cutting ceremony for the redesign of three of the four quadrants on the square. Service Director Ron McAbeer says the company doing the work is nearly finished.
10: They believe that all construction should be done by August 1st. At that time, we still will have a punch list to go through and that type of thing. After that, so there'll be some things I know that I've already seen they're going to have to come back on and tidy up. So we'll start working on that at the beginning of August.
7: And while the Ohio Appalachian Community Grant Program is funding the $3 million project, the city has been waiting patiently after initially estimating completion in fall of 2025. Lyme disease cases remain high in Tuscarawas County, with the health department reporting 123 suspected cases among county residents from January through June. The county is seeing high case numbers for the fourth straight year, and Health Department Community Relations Director Jennifer Demuth says Lyme disease can spread to people and pets through the bite of an infected tick. Symptoms can include a bullseye-like rash, fever, chills, fatigue, headache, muscle and joint pain, as well as swollen lymph nodes.
9: And if you're having symptoms of Lyme disease, talk with your medical provider right away and ask for a Lyme disease test. Treatment for Lyme disease is very safe and effective and also can help you prevent severe illness from Lyme disease if you're treated quickly.
7: Cases are also up in dogs, with the Companion Animal Parasite Council reporting more than 600 Lyme disease cases in the county for dogs during the first half of this year. The Ohio Department of Development has announced the release of more than $3.8 million through two state-funded programs that will enhance communities and support business expansion. Through the Regional 166 District Loan Program, varying dollar amounts were awarded to businesses out of Franklin, Stark, and Montgomery counties. And then money through the Woodwork Development Grant Program is going to the city of Streetsboro in Portage County. That's all for news here on WTUZ. That Valley forecast on the way after a word from our sponsor, Altman Hospital. Don't forget to follow WTUZ on Facebook to stay up to date on everything happening right here in Z Country. From the newsroom, I'm Mary Alice.
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2: A heat advisory is in effect this afternoon into this Wednesday evening. Hazy sun, hot and humid, high today of 93. Hazy tonight with areas of smoke, low 71. More the same tomorrow. Hazy, hot, humid, highs near 90 degrees. High temperatures Friday in the upper 80s with hazy sunshine. Chances for showers and storms will start to pick up Saturday. I'm Severe Weather Team 9 meteorologist Chef X Line.
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0: Let him in anyway. Blake Shelton on your Z Country Morning Show, starting off this 8 o'clock hour. We got to go center stage with our friends at the Barnett Realtors. 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
1: That's right. Some great deals are to be had, and that auction is tomorrow morning. So take today if you don't have an account and get registered.
0: We'll give you some insights into that coming up here in just a little while. But first, your Amish Door Country Classic. It's Dolly Parton and it's legendary country. 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

0: It's Jolene with Dolly Parton, and it doesn't get much more legendary than that.
1: One of, and just about everybody I've talked to, one of the ladies of Mount Rushmore of country music, Dolly Parton.
0: Oh, she might be the epitome, like the centerpiece.
1: I think quite possibly so. Just an incredible career and library of music.
0: It's time to step onto center stage as we're proud to shine the spotlight on people bringing creativity to life in our community, presented by the Barnett Realtors. And there is some great stuff going on throughout this summer, throughout this month of July into the early parts of August at the Werther Museum. It's holding the Summer Sounds this summer, which showcases local musical artists. All of these shows are free, and you're encouraged to bring a lawn chair, some snacks, drinks, and all that fun stuff, and enjoy a lovely evening of music as it fills the air at the Werther Museum gazebo in the lower parking lot at the museum. You can check their Facebook page in case there is some inclement weather that rolls in, but we're not going to speak that into existence. Tomorrow at 7 o'clock, by the way, these take place Thursdays at 7 p.m. at that gazebo. Mark Davis will be there at the gazebo tomorrow evening. So if you want to get out and enjoy, where the museum wants you to stop on down.
1: Sounds like a great idea. Maybe you've always thought about stopping in. This is your opportunity.
0: Well, when we say free.
1: Yeah.
0: Free.
1: Free.
0: I'm just going to keep reiterating that word. Free.
1: That's no charge.
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1: I'll take you, 99.9 WTUZ. I don't know what just happened.
2: I was here the whole time, and I have no idea.
1: Yeah, it's all right. Hey, we got a Big Z Sports Minute on the way, and if you want the latest updates, check out the Big Z Sports Facebook page. 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You know how that works by now.
2: That's right, and there's so much coming, but it is still coming, and what we talked last break, 5 weeks for the
1: roughly,
2: first,
1: I think it's right around
2: roughly
1: about
2: there. 5 weeks before high school football gets underway, so it'll be here before you know it. But hey, if you want to relive any basketball, football, softball, baseball games, there's some wrestling on there too, right?
1: Yes. Oh, yes, there is.
2: So there's that. So, you know, make
1: trust
2: sure
1: us, we haven't forgotten. We expanded it last year, and who knows? You have to wait and see what happens this year.
2: So make
1: that's
2: sure
1: that's into the winter, of course. But
2: well, yeah, that's a mm-hmm. that's a when it's, but it's all going to be here before you know it. Just get that free subscription to the YouTube channel and relive some really historic. Mm-hmm. Really historic broadcast.
1: Looking forward to bringing you all that action. And if you want the best, there's only one, Big Z Sports.
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1: And I thought it was great. New York Yankees left fielder Cody Bellinger was the game's MVP. He drove in two of the three first inning runs for the American League. Hey, your Cleveland Guardians, they represented. Rookie Parker Messick worked the second inning, 1-2-3, striking out one. The Guardians closer, Cade Smith, worked the sixth inning, 1-2-3, and he struck out two.
2: Not bad.
1: That shows you why Cleveland's pitching is where it is. And rookie second baseman Travis Bazzana went 0-for-2 while striking out once.
3: Not an offensive output by him, but that's all right.
1: There was a lot of talk last night on air about his defense.
3: He's a rookie who didn't even start the year at the major league level and made it to the All-Star
1: and made
3: game.
1: The All-Star game.
3: I think we're doing all right.
1: I think it's fine. So also in sports, FIFA World Cup. We don't talk about it much because America's no longer there. However, they're down to the brass tacks. Spain shut out France 2-0 in the first of two semifinals. They'll play for the title on Sunday against the winner of this afternoon's England versus Argentina matchup. Now, the loser of today's game will face France in the third place match on Saturday. In tomorrow in sports, while there's baseball still on a break, we'll give you a breakdown of statistics for each team to this point. Some of it is...
3: Sorry, Reds fans.
1: Yeah, some of it's uncomfortable. That is your Wednesday look at Big Z Sports.
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1: Yeah. I mean, because you can also, they say like straight from the horse's mouth kind of thing. That doesn't count for us. That's directly from the website is what we will call it.
2: Right, yeah.
1: Mary's
2: We're
1: back.
2: More the other end.
1: It's more of like a donkey. Mary's back in studio for your latest news headlines. But first, here's a look at your weather brought to you by Ron's Heating and Cooling.
3: Heat advisory is in effect this afternoon into this Wednesday evening. Hazy sun, hot and humid, high today of 93. Hazy tonight with areas of smoke, low 71. More the same tomorrow. Hazy, hot, humid, highs near 90 degrees. High temperatures Friday in the upper 80s with hazy sunshine. Chances for showers and storms will start to pick up Saturday. I'm Severe Weather Team 9 meteorologist Jeff Exline.
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5: And a look at your Z Country News. New Philadelphia council members are wary of spending money on a road project because of the city's dire financial situation. Service Director Ron McAbeer says the city could get a $150,000 grant to fix Front Avenue, but they would still have to pay over $200,000 to finish out the project. And council members decided to continue the overall discussion on the Front Avenue project at a future meeting. The work would be near Harbor Freight along the Tuscarawas River. Lyme disease cases remain high in Tuscarawas County, with the health department reporting 123 suspected cases among county residents between January through June, nearly matching the reported cases during the same period last year. The county is seeing high case numbers for the fourth straight year, and Health Department Community Relations Director Jennifer Demas says Lyme disease can spread to people and pets through the bite of an infected tick. And overall, suggestions include using insect repellent and wearing long sleeves and pants to avoid those ticks. And then cases are also up in dogs, with over 600 Lyme disease cases in Tuscarawas County dogs being reported during the first half of this year. That's all for headlines. Head over to WTUZ.com for more local news.
1: Thank you so much, Mary. And yeah, keep that in mind, please. If you do have animals that are outside, flea and tick medicine, please, please, please. It does help a ton when it comes to repelling them from them.
2: Absolutely.
1: Whether that be collars or actual pour-on medication, or even they do pill form, don't they?
5: Yes.
1: Okay.
2: I think
1: I've always only done either the collars or the pour-on.
5: I've got the pill for my dog because it's got like three other things in it, and she's so feisty that I have to crush it up in her food because she can't take it like a normal dog.
1: I've told you we had that cat that showed that cat that showed up.
5: Yeah.
1: Has adopted us, and in past times dealing with like cats trying to put that stuff on them, you know, they don't. This cat, I swear, it could not be the easiest, more easy.
5: Right.
1: Walked underneath me. I went like that real quick, and she just turned and looked at me and went, "Meh."
5: What'd you
1: and
5: do?
1: Just turned and walked to it. Did not care in the least. So I was like, perfect. Thank you so much.
2: I always had good luck with flea collars with the cats.
1: Yeah. I had one on her for about 3 days before she came back, and it was gone. I'm like, Lord only knows where that thing ended up.
2: Well, they didn't like them at first, but after a couple hours and going and sitting in the corner and pouting, going, "I'm not talking to you."
1: Until, "Where's the food?"
2: Yeah, then it became time to eat. And they're like, "Well, you know, let's talk."
5: Yeah.
1: All right, this is just insane. Kids are out on summer break right now, but soon class will be back in session. Now, normally when you graduate with a high GPA, you know, it shows good academic performance. And as high of a GPA as you normally think of is a 4.0, of course. I'm not going to ask you guys what GPA you graduated with.
5: You expect me to remember?
1: No, because here's the thing, and it's very true in the real world. Yes, you should strive for a high GPA to show good academic performance. Don't really know of too many employers who are asking for your specific GPA or anything like that.
2: Not anymore.
1: Yeah. If you do get a 4.0 or even higher, you're considered one of the smartest kids in your school, right?
5: Yeah.
1: Well, at Steinbrenner High School...
2: This is going to be insane.
1: Yes,
2: it is.
1: I
2: know it is.
1: You're not even going to be able to guess it, I guarantee you. At Steinbrenner High School, just north of Tampa, Florida, Vabhav Bhaskar is graduating with a rather robust GPA that is setting a state record.
5: Okay.
1: Would you guys like to guess what their GPA was at graduation?
5: 20. I don't
1: 20.
2: I'm going to say, 8 point something.
1: It's in between what both of you guys guessed. 11.99 okay. GPA, which beats the previous Florida GPA record of 11.84 set in 2022 by Dylan Mazard. As to why the scores are so high in Florida, how this works, because you're thinking, that's not even possible. Well, it is in Florida and some other states because scores are weighted, and most high achievers land in the 5.0 to 5.5 range. So that 4.0 is kind of not their standard, so to speak.
5: So it's a 5-pound dumbbell instead.
1: Sure, something like that. To get close to a 12.0, a student must have a flawless academic record combined with a high-stakes, hyper-loaded schedule that leaves zero room for a traditional high school experience, which is what other people say about it. That poor kid, I'm sure, highly intelligent, naturally.
2: 11.99.
1: And I guess 12.0 is, quote-unquote, as perfect as you can get in Florida.
5: And so he missed a class.
1: Something, some
5: he
1: weird
5: missed,
1: thing
5: he missed
1: happened.
5: One day.
2: My entire senior class officers did not add up to 11.99.
5: There's only like 10 of you that graduated.
2: Not true. I graduated with 394 students.
5: That many in the Stone Age, huh?
2: Yes.
1: It was literally the entire city of Akron, but that's okay.
2: No, the entire village of Kendall.
1: Close enough. I was
2: 96th, in case you were wondering.
1: My wife and I, well, that's when the year I was born.
2: That was what my place was in the class.
1: Oh, 97. Oh, sorry. I don't remember what I placed in class. I think we had like 120 students. I don't know what your graduating class would have been, Mary, but if you remember.
5: I don't know.
2: She didn't care.
1: I don't remember my exact.
5: Thank you.
2: You know what? I'll say it for you. The old man has no filter. Mary did not care how many people she graduated with or where she finished. She's out. She's happy.
1: Done. She's done. Certain
2: move.
1: Time. I was always one. I wanted.
2: Mary's like, where's the cake?
1: I was always the one who wanted to, who strove for like a high GPA, and I had a pretty high one. I was nowhere near like top of the class or anything. And I always say this, and it's proof on the paper. My wife is by far and away way smarter than I am, and that was evidenced by those things. I started with a 3, so I did all right.
2: Yeah. I had classmates whose BA was higher than their GPA, so.
1: You mean their BAC?
2: Yeah.
1: Or, oh, that's concerning.
2: Yeah.
1: So. Okay.
2: LA. Yep.
1: Well, that's too many acronyms this morning.
5: That's true.
1: What do you have over there?
2: I have need for the Florida theme music.
1: Well, beautiful. We're going back to Florida.
2: Oh, no, we're not. Oh. We're staying right here.
5: Oh, no.
2: In the Buckeye State. Dateline, Elyria, Ohio.
1: Oh, no. It's not even that far away.
2: No, it's up along the lake. Ohio man's back in jail after police said he was caught driving with 27 active license suspensions.
5: Oh, wow.
1: Wow.
2: Part of a whopping 54 on his record overall.
1: Okay.
2: Officers in Elyria pulled over Eddie Cruz back in early July after he turned without using a signal. He did not stop right away, instead letting his truck slowly roll into a strip mall parking lot.
1: Why?
2: Officers already knew him since they had pulled him over in the same red truck before and impounded it.
5: So they're
1: actively
5: looking for it. So instead of like, you know, the criminal poster, it's just the truck.
2: It's just the truck. He's like the Otis of Ohio. Cruz also has 3 convictions in 2 years for driving under suspension tied to an impaired driving charge. Police kept the truck and planned to cite the family members who lent it back to him.
5: Oh.
1: Oh, no.
2: Yes. Ohio.
1: The plot thickens.
2: A police captain said Cruz had shown repeated disregard for Ohio's licensing laws.
1: Really? You think?
2: He is jailed pending a court appearance and could face jail time if he is convicted.
1: Oh, could he now? I can't imagine. Well, that's the thing. People don't realize this. If you get your license suspended, they're like, oh, criminal activity. It's a very minor, for the most part, criminal activity related to a license suspension. But it's indicative of other things happening. Like, why is your license suspended in the first place?
5: Yeah, and you'd think after the first one, you would try and change your driving behavior.
1: Well, heaven forbid, why would we do that?
2: and you know, and in some cases, and I think it's your wife may know better than I. I think if you're busted without insurance, they suspend your license.
1: Potentially. I don't know if it's a guarantee, but I know
2: that's definitely. I think it might be if there's an infraction tied to it, maybe. I don't know.
5: Either way, I think you need to contact Irene, see if this is a world record here.
2: I'll reach out to her.
5: Okay.
2: We're having a Zoom lunch next week.
5: Yeah.
1: No. Mm-mm. That, mm-mm. Just going to get myself in trouble. Okay. Yeah, I couldn't go through an entire morning without doing AI or robots. No. Well, this time around, I had to do robots. There was a symbolic ceremony that recently took place at Moscow's Pushkin Library.
5: Okay.
2: Pushkin?
1: Pushkin. Russia does some weird...
2: Third floor by the window?
1: Yeah, of course. Russia does some weird things, and it gets even weirder, because two humanoid robots... named Robert and Matilda, were declared robot spouses at said ceremony.
5: Huh?
1: Now, before I go through the rest of this, it is important to note this is a symbolic ceremony, so it's not like a legal binding thing or anything, but still. Robert was built to represent an office worker and blogger, while Matilda is a ballerina. The two had already appeared...
5: That's Russia.
1: The two had already appeared together publicly... debuting earlier this year at the St. Petersburg International Economic Forum.
5: Oh, yeah, it's good to go out publicly with your significant other.
1: Yeah. During the event...
2: TMZ was all over the event.
1: During the event hosted by Maria... Oh, my goodness, that's Russian.
2: There you go. That's all you got to say. Maria... Oh, that's Russian.
1: Pantyukina.
5: That's an interesting last name. It's oh, my Maria goodness, it's Russian.
1: Maria Pantyukina. The pair exchanged vows and fastened bracelets around each other instead of rings. I don't know why. Probably because that's too fine of a... Well, because their fingers move differently. I don't know.
5: Yeah, and slippery because of the metal.
2: Their phalanges.
1: They even had a robot dog join in on the ceremony, carrying
5: family.
1: The bracelets out on a tray. Of course.
5: Yeah.
1: Afterwards, the newlyweds danced together. Now, the wedding has not been legally recognized, as I don't think it can,
5: is
1: obviously.
5: Is it the robot dance?
1: Yes. Organizers designed it mainly as a public showcase of how far humanoid robotics has come. The countdown to the first robot divorce has now started.
5: Yeah.
1: That's not disconcerting at all. What do you see from that that's concerning, everybody? I don't know. I'm showing Mary and Tommy
5: that's
1: the
5: a
1: photo.
5: Great picture.
1: Which, what was his name? Robert is wearing a suit, or like a tux, and Matilda's wearing a... formal gown.
5: Including veil.
1: But the problem is their faces are, well, non-existent, and it's just and humanoid.
5: Their eyes are like one big blue line.
1: Yeah. Yeah. I wish you all could have seen Conley's face and his reaction when I showed
2: him just
1: that.
2: Don't know why Matilda couldn't have worn the suit and Robert worn the dress. This is 2026.
5: Yeah, but it's Russia.
2: Ah, they're not. They're still
5: 1996.
2: Okay.
5: Yeah.
2: Third floor window.
1: I just
5: that's why they're pushing your kid.
1: I don't like. Will you two stop? I don't like any of this. That makes me feel uncomfortable.
5: What's the symbolic point of it?
1: Just to show how far humanoid robotics has come.
5: By getting married?
1: Yeah.
5: Like, no, you show a feat of what they can do.
1: Well, not only that, yeah.
2: What they can do is take over.
1: With humanoid robots, they're saying, look how far we've come. And I'm thinking, what? Because that was supposed to watch that ceremony and go, oh my gosh, I thought those were two people. No one thought that.
5: No one thought that.
1: Look up the pictures if you don't believe me.
5: Who was the pastor or whatever? That's what I want to know.
1: A T90 calculator. Okay. That was who.
2: Well, that's fantastic because it's non-denominal.
5: Yeah.
1: That was hard for you to get through.
2: It's not what I really wanted to say, but I remembered the red lights on.
1: So normally... oftentimes members of the clergy are older.
5: Yeah.
1: So it's actually just like an old fax machine. Dearly beloved.
2: it's a dial-up modem.
1: Yeah. Always out of toner. We got to start again.
5: Again, it's showing how far we've come.
2: That's right.
1: I feel like we're backtracking, if
2: walking
1: anything.
2: Walking down the aisle to Pong.
1: Boop, boop, boop, boop. What a great soundtrack. Thank you so much, Mary. She'll be back for news at 9. We're going to be telling you all...
2: life.
1: You want to try that again?
2: No.
1: Okay. We're going to be telling you all about the WTUZ online auction coming up here shortly. Dustin Lynch before that. Right now, here's Josh Ross on your Z Country Morning Show.

0: Dustin Lynch with Mama's House. Coming up, you'll hear from Kevin Powers and Shaboozy before we hit the top of the hour at 9, and the final hour of your Z Country Morning Show will be here tomorrow. Incredible deals on the WTUZ online auction starting off at 7 a.m. Conley's friends at Weaver Appliance got some great items in this auction going on with a Samsung 4-door 25 cubic foot French door fridge. This thing has as many bells and whistles as you can imagine as a refrigerator can come with. On top of that, Speed Queen, there's top load washer and a sanitizing electric dryer as well. They also threw in a dehumidifier for your home. It's horribly humid days out there. You got to get the dry air in your house.
1: Absolutely do.
0: On top of that, unbelievable other stuff too. Williams Furniture throwing in the always great Lazy Boy rocking recliner as well.
1: Ooh, yes.
0: You need a new chair. Come on. You were looking at the one you got in your living room. It's falling apart. You need a new one.
1: Yeah, I actually do.
0: Well, there you go.
1: I might have to take a look at that.
0: Great other deals elsewhere as well. Check them out. We can't even get through all of the different businesses because there's no way we have that much time. But places like Saltwell Western Store, Sugar Valley Meats, Pet's Place, Pearl Valley Cheese, and so many more. The online auction tomorrow, 7 a.m. to 9 p.m. Now, it's at WTUZ.com. 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Get yourself a great deal tomorrow.
1: Yeah, so make sure if you don't, you're not already not registered, don't have an account set up, do that today. So you can be ready to go when it goes live at 7 a.m. tomorrow morning.
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3: Fox News. I'm Chris Foster. U.S. Central Command announces the first daytime airstrike in Iran since President Trump announced the end of a ceasefire. He tells Fox his objectives, Iran never having nuclear weapon or closing the Strait of Hormuz and having a degraded military, are met.
4: Well, I think they're completed now, honestly. If we left right now, it would take them 20 years to rebuild what they have.
3: Iran's threatening to block more trade routes in the region. Acting Attorney General Todd Blanche is a Senate confirmation hearing today.
5: Part of President Trump's issue today with getting Blanche through might be Republicans, including Tom Tillis and John Cornyn. Both of those men could vote Blanche down if he cannot assure them that the so-called weaponization fund to pay out people with taxpayer money who think they have been wronged by the federal government is dead.
3: Fox's Peter Ducey. 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
6: Dover is the latest school district to join a statewide coalition that is pushing state officials to revamp Ohio's school funding system. Good Wednesday morning at 9:02 and 73 degrees from the WTUZ Newsroom. I'm Mary Alice. The Ohio Coalition for Equity and Adequacy of School Funding is a collection of more than 250 Ohio school districts, vocational schools, and educational service centers, with Dover joining Monday after a 4-1 school board vote. Superintendent Carrie McCrate says the district agrees with the coalition's pursuit of a fair state funding formula.
7: Dover City Schools joined because we believe that students deserve strong, stable school funding. And that responsibility should be shared with the state, not an over-reliance on local property taxpayers, but a shared responsibility with the state.
6: The coalition has also filed a lawsuit against the state challenging Ohio's private school voucher program. McCrate says that it is not Dover's focus. With temperatures expected to reach the mid-90s and the heat index climbing even higher, the Tuscarawas County Health Department is reminding residents to take some precautions. Community Relations Director Jennifer Dima says one of the most important steps is staying hydrated throughout the day. She also notes residents can take some simple steps at home to keep indoor temperatures down.
8: It's a good time not to use your oven during extreme heat advisories and warnings, because that will make your house hotter. And definitely, you know, keeping your shades and your curtains drawn will also help keep your home and or office cooler.
6: Overall, Demuth recommends staying inside when possible, drinking that water regularly, and being careful when taking pets outside in the heat. And Tuscarawas County will be under a heat advisory on this Wednesday from noon until 8 p.m. Discuss the impact and future of data centers in Tuscarawas County during a 90-minute community forum, which will happen on Thursday in Founders Hall at Kent State University at Tuscarawas. The event will begin at 6 p.m., but will also be live-streamed on the Kent State at Tuscarawas YouTube channel. And Director of the Tuscarawas County Planning Commission, James Shively, says that there are no data centers currently being proposed locally, and this forum is to ensure the community is just informed on the topic. And there will be three presentations, then an audience-driven Q&A. Boxes will be placed around the auditorium for people to submit their questions. They can also be emailed in advance. And Shively shares what each speaker is expected to talk about.
9: I would expect for Farm Bureau to kind of focus on land use, agricultural preservation. I would expect the Watershed District to kind of focus on the water resources that are needed. Is this something that we have the capacity to do? Is it something that we don't have the capacity to do? And the Montrose Group, I would expect them to kind of focus and hone in on a deal itself from an economic development standpoint.
6: The event is free and community members are encouraged to arrive early to secure seating. Ohio University has received $10 million to help expand the rural health workforce through the state of Ohio's Rural Health Transformation Program, a landmark initiative designed to improve rural health outcomes and access to health care across the state. As part of this initiative, OHIO will serve as a leading partner in Health Workforce Ohio with the help of this broad range of interdisciplinary health collaborations across the state. And the strategy will ultimately connect health care employers, schools, training providers, as well as community organizations to recruit, train, and retain health professionals in rural Ohio communities. That's all for news here on WTUZ. 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From the newsroom, I'm Mary Alice. Let's check in with Severe Weather Team 9.
10: A heat advisory is in effect this afternoon into this Wednesday evening. Hazy sun, hot and humid, high today of 93. Hazy tonight with areas of smoke, low 71. More the same tomorrow. Hazy, hot, humid, highs near 90 degrees. High temperatures Friday in the upper 80s with hazy sunshine. Chances for showers and storms will start to pick up Saturday. I'm Severe Weather Team 9 meteorologist Chef X-Line.
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From Dolly to Loretta, Haggard to Pride, we've always got classic country thanks to the Amish Door Village in Wilmot.

0: sound so very unique to the legendary Dwight Yoakam. Please, please, baby. Your Amish Door country classic leading things off. And right around the corner, you're going to hear from Graylin James, Cody Jenks, and Morgan Evans as we shift gears from Mr. Yoakam to a little bit more modern country, so to speak.
1: 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Today's National Hot Dog Day.
0: Ooh.
1: And I bring
0: it's
1: that...
0: It's Glizzy Day.
1: I bring that up at this time because my friends at Weaver Appliance, 753 South Worcester Avenue in Strasburg, have a fun video about National Hot Dog Day on their Facebook page.
0: They have some appliances you could get some hot dogs made with.
1: Yeah, definitely.
0: Grills.
1: They have a bunch of grills, and they got to keep them cool till it's time to put them on the grill. But check out that video on Facebook. 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And they're also on TikTok at weaver.appliance. 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Click on the box truck icon where it says buy today, use tonight, and it'll pop open a list of items they have available that if purchased today could quite possibly be in your home for service tonight. 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
4: It was early 2020. COVID-19 was spreading across the globe, and Ohio's Health Department Director, Amy Acton, says she was Googling the word pandemic.
5: Even though I'm a global health physician, I was Googling the word pandemic because I couldn't understand.
4: Some doctor, COVID czar Amy Acton, Googled instead of governing. But when she was surfing the web for answers, she didn't search the price we would all pay because of her liberal agenda. Acton's lockdowns forced local businesses to shut down, never to open again. Healthcare costs rose, inflation skyrocketed, and it's still hurting your family today. When Ohioans push back against her heavy-handed lockdowns, Amy Acton quit and left others to fix the mess she made. Now she wants a promotion. Will Amy Acton Google how to be governor? Or will she just quit again? Ohio can't afford liberal Amy Acton.
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12: Heat advisories in effect this afternoon into this Wednesday evening. Hazy sun, hot and humid, high today of 93. Hazy tonight with areas of smoke, low 71. More the same tomorrow. Hazy, hot, humid, highs near 90 degrees. High temperatures Friday in the upper 80s with hazy sunshine. Chances for showers and storms will start to pick up Saturday. I'm Severe Weather Team 9 meteorologist Jeff Exline.
13: 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On the beat, get back up. That's the only backup plan you need.
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4,000 people live in our city. 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

0: 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Hey, going to remind you again, if you missed out on last hour when we were talking about it, the WTUZ online auction tomorrow, WTUZ.com from 7 to 9. Now, we mentioned some of the items from Weaver Appliance, from Williams Furniture, stuff like that, but there's so much more outside of that. Incredible products and gift certificates, all marked well below face value when it comes to their initial opening bids. I mean, you'll start putting two and two together. They're all kind of marked about half price of what that retail price is at open.
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0: 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But hey, how about places like TMK Valley Propane, Werther Woodworking, Bear Carpet 1? You need some work done around the house? Well, there you go. You can get a gift certificate related to that and knock off some of that price.
1: Absolutely. Anytime you can save money when you're doing any kind of remodel, it's a blessing.
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0: It's Justin Moore, How I Got to Be This Way. 99.9 WTUZ, still to come, Cole Swindell with his latest on the other side of the break. And hey, I don't know if you saw the recent news for Mr. Moore, who had stepped away from touring for a while. He said he was focusing on his health, and he said, long story short, drinking got out of hand. I want to focus on bettering myself for my family. We're going to be focusing more on that as he gets back out there on the road. And I applaud him for being open and honest about that.
1: I absolutely applaud him on several fronts. Number one, going public with things, letting people know it can happen. I know a lot of people in the entertainment industry that have gone through that same stretch. And I applaud him for putting family first and getting himself right, even if it means coming off tour for a while. In the long run, I think it's going to work best for him and his family.
0: Yeah, good stuff there. So there is help out there if you feel like you are struggling. That will wrap up your Wednesday Z Country Morning Show tomorrow, 6 to 10. We're back here with you. 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Also, wanted to let you know that right now, throughout the rest of this week, you can still get some of that early bird ticket pricing to head on over to the Carroll County Fair as it kicks off on Tuesday, July 21st and runs through Sunday, July 26th. 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
1: That's right. So we are starting into fair season. Let's have some funnel cakes.
0: Ooh, that sounds pretty good right now, actually.
1: It really does.
0: That's a breakfast food, right? It counts for
1: it. Yeah. Yeah, it looks like a waffle.
0: Yeah. Thank you all for tuning in this morning, whether it's at 99.9 or streaming us at WTUZ.com. 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
1: Hug your kids.
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10: A heat advisory is in effect this afternoon into this Wednesday evening. Hazy sun, hot and humid, high today of 93. Hazy tonight with areas of smoke, low 71. More the same tomorrow. Hazy, hot, humid, highs near 90 degrees. High temperatures Friday in the upper 80s with hazy sunshine. Chances for showers and storms will start to pick up Saturday. I'm Severe Weather Team 9 meteorologist Jeff Exline.
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We have made it to the middle of the work week. It is Wednesday, hump day. So feel good about that. Only two more days before the weekend. I'm Caitlin Criss, here till 3 with your favorite country music. Got Keith Urban right now on WTUZ.

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0: It's George Jones on WTUZ. Well, out in California, if you shoppers go into the store, they are not going to see that sell-by label on food anymore. You're thinking, why would they take those off? They have been replaced by labels that say best if used by, and that all started at the beginning of this month. The reason is that lawmakers are thinking it'll reduce confusion that makes many people throw out perfectly good food, because if you see the sell-by date, you think, oh, after that, it's probably no good anymore. Well, they were finding that there was 20% of food waste nationwide. So they're hoping that they're going to stop the 6 million tons of unexpired food each year getting thrown away. So we'll see if this ends up going to any other states. And if it helps get rid of the food waste, like I said, it's going to be interesting to see. Coming up, we'll check the forecast and come back with Stella Lefty on Z Country.
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8: A heat advisory is in effect this afternoon into this Wednesday evening. Hazy sun, hot and humid, high today of 93. Hazy tonight with areas of smoke, low 71. More the same tomorrow. Hazy, hot, humid, highs near 90 degrees. High temperatures Friday in the upper 80s with hazy sunshine. Chances for showers and storms will start to pick up Saturday. I'm Severe Weather Team 9 meteorologist Jeff Exline.
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0: Coming up next hour, you're going to have a chance to pick up a $15 gift certificate to Toasted on the Square in New Philadelphia. A great place to start your day or maybe grab lunch there or have a meeting outside the office. Wouldn't that be nice to do? Because they've got, of course, delicious bagels and donuts. They've got handcrafted beverages. They got fresh coffee. So great place to check out. Now, you can win this by playing the Midweek Midday Giveaway. That's going to come up between 11 and 12 as we celebrate. We're in the middle of the work week, and we're on the downhill slide to the weekend. 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

0: That's Craig Morgan on WTUZ. Well, I think it was Friday I mentioned that the Forever stamps were going to go up in price on Sunday, so they are about 4 cents more expensive this week than they were last week. But what the Postal Service has also done is come out with some new stamps, and they are Barbie-themed, believe it or not. They were designed in collaboration with Mattel. As you can imagine, they're probably have a lot of pink in them. And they Barbie is dressed as 10 different iconic careers, including surgeon, astronaut, paleontologist, and singer. And these stamps are a little bigger than what you're normal. They're about a third taller than usual. So if you're a big Barbie fan, you might want to get your Barbie stamps. Coming up, we've got the forecast and Atlas on WTUZ.
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6: A heat advisory is in effect this afternoon into this Wednesday evening. Hazy sun, hot and humid, high today of 93. Hazy tonight with areas of smoke, low 71. More the same tomorrow. Hazy, hot, humid, highs near 90 degrees. High temperatures Friday in the upper 80s with hazy sunshine. Chances for showers and storms will start to pick up Saturday. I'm Severe Weather Team 9 meteorologist Jeff Exline.
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rewinding the clock and taking you back to a time when these songs ruled the radio. 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

0: pretending. Coming up at noon, of course, we've got the news right after that. Since it's Wednesday, we've got Tusk Talks with Mary Alice, brought to you by Pomerene Hospital. No matter where life takes you, Pomerene is just around the corner with locations in Tuscarawas, Holmes, Coshocton, and Ashland counties. Now, we're going to hear from Mary Alice. She's going to tell us about events going on in the area, places you ought to go check out, and resources you can take advantage of. It comes your way every Wednesday after the new news on WTUZ.
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6: A heat advisory is in effect this afternoon into this Wednesday evening. Hazy sun, hot and humid, high today of 93. Hazy tonight with areas of smoke, low 71. More the same tomorrow. Hazy, hot, humid, highs near 90 degrees. High temperatures Friday in the upper 80s with hazy sunshine. Chances for showers and storms will start to pick up Saturday. I'm Severe Weather Team 9 meteorologist Jeff Exline.
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0: There's Chris Young on WTUZ. Well, it is a hot week, but let's be happy that we don't live where the hottest temperature on Earth has been recorded. It has been in the United States, believe it or not. Death Valley is where they have the hottest temperature on Earth, 134.1 degrees Fahrenheit. That was recorded back in 1913. You're thinking, why? Why is it so hot there? Well, part of it is because it's 190 feet below sea level and warm air descends and then it gets an extra push down from the atmosphere, traps all that heat really close to Earth. And on top of that, Furnace Creek in Death Valley is surrounded by mountains and that traps the hot air, and the desert valley only gets about 2 inches of rain a year. So the rain doesn't cool it down at all either. So again, as hot as it's been this week and this summer, at least we're not 134.1 degrees.
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0: to the Boomtown Saints on WTUZ. Well, let's give away a $15 gift certificate to Toasted on the Square in New Philadelphia. 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So you do need our Weaver Appliance text line in order to play. That number is 330-339-9399. I think it's an appropriate word that you're going to text today. The word is heat. 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H-E-A-T. Send that word to 330-339-9399. If you are the eighth texter, you're going to win right now. Speaking of heat, we got the weather forecast coming up. 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
8: Heat advisories in effect this afternoon into this Wednesday evening. Hazy sun, hot and humid, high today of 93. Hazy tonight with areas of smoke, low 71. More the same tomorrow. Hazy, hot, humid, highs near 90 degrees. High temperatures Friday in the upper 80s with hazy sunshine. Chances for showers and storms will start to pick up Saturday. I'm Severe Weather Team 9 meteorologist Jeff Exline.
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6: Fox News, I'm Therese Crowley. Acting Attorney General Todd Blanchard Senate confirmation hearings with Democrats making it a referendum on the Epstein files. Even though Blanch released millions of pages, Democrat Senator Dick Durbin.
7: Hundreds of survivors' personal information was unredacted, victimizing them again. Meanwhile, the names of powerful Epstein allies remain protected in clear violation of the Epstein Files Transparency Act. Your explanation, quote, it isn't a crime to party with Mr. Epstein.
6: Blanch says the Trump administration is more transparent than any other on Epstein. CENTCOM pounding Iran with daylight strikes that President Trump warns will get worse when the U.S. hits Iran's power grid and bridges next week till they come back to the table. Happy surprise. Wholesale inflation falls 0.3 in June. 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
8: Dover City School District is joining a statewide coalition regarding Ohio's funding of public schools. Good afternoon, I'm Mary Alice with this look at your WTUZ noon headlines. Five of Tuscarawas County's seven public school districts, along with Buckeye Career Center, have joined a statewide coalition objecting to the way Ohio funds its public schools. Dover School Board was the latest to join with a 4-1 vote on Monday, and Superintendent Carrie McCrate says local school officials agree with the coalition principles for fair funding for every student, accountability for how that money is spent, and making sure the state carries its fair share of the cost. And on its website, the coalition says the state school funding formula is broken and over-reliant on property taxes. A heat advisory is issued on this Wednesday from noon until 8 p.m. The Tuscarawas County Health Department recommends when at home, closing curtains and avoiding the oven to help keep indoor temperatures from rising. Also, be sure to drink plenty of water throughout the day and not wait until feeling thirsty. Anyone who has to be outside should look for shade, slow down, and take breaks as needed. New Philadelphia council members decided to continue a discussion on a $373,000 Front Avenue project at a later meeting. Service Director Ron McAbeer says that the city could get a $150,000 grant to fix Front Avenue, but they would still have to pay over $200,000 to finish out that project, and the work would be near Harbor Freight along the Tuscarawas River. Council members Dan Lonzer, Cheryl Ramos, and Steve Rippeth said that this might not be the best time for that expenditure. The Tuscarawas County Planning Commission is hosting a free community forum to explore the impact of data centers. That event is set for Thursday at 6 p.m. in Founders Hall at Kent State University at Tuscarawas. And during the 90-minute forum, experts from MWCD, the Farm Bureau Federation, and the Montrose Group are expected to give 20-minute presentations on data centers in their area of expertise. For those who can't make it in person, there will be a live stream on YouTube on the Kent State at Tuscarawas channel. That's a look at noon headlines here on WTUZ. Don't forget to follow us on Facebook to stay up to date on more local news, plus everything happening here in Z Country. From the newsroom, I'm Mary Alice.
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10: A hot one today. Heat advisory is in effect. Hazy sun, hot and humid, high of 93. The heat index in the upper 90s to near 100 degrees. Areas of haze and smoke tonight, otherwise mainly clear, low 71. Hazy tomorrow, hot and humid, highs near 90 degrees. Thursday night, partly cloudy, not as warm, low 65. I'm Severe Weather Team 9 meteorologist Jeff Exline.
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12: Thanks for joining us from the Ohio Agnet, the voice you know with the news you trust studio, sponsored by BASF and Veltima Fungicide. proven number one for the toughest corn diseases with long-lasting residual when you need to be confident your fungicide will perform. I'm Dusty Sonnenberg reporting. Well, outside, bright sunshine, 86 degrees on the barn thermometer already. It is going to be a hot one as we have a heat advisory in place. Also, some concerns about ozone warnings in parts of the state. Be sure to stay safe, stay cool, and stay hydrated. Let's get a check of what the markets are doing in Chicago for a Wednesday. September corn is trading up 8 cents at $4.46.5. December new crop is up 7.5 cents at $4.68. August soybeans trading 9¾ cents higher at $12.02¼, with November new crop beans up 10¼ cents at $12.01, and wheat for September currently up 29½ cents at $6.74¼. Live cattle trading lower, lean hogs trading higher. This is the Ohio AgNet.
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8: Welcome back to another episode, all thanks to Pomerene Hospital, caring for community health with locations in Tuscarawas, Coshocton, Holmes, and Ashland counties. And director of the Tuscarawas County Convention and Visitors Bureau, Dee Grossman, and I left off talking about events last week, and we had to stop with July, but really looking at the calendar that you guys have on TravelTusk.com, there's still plenty to do over the next few months, I would say.
3: We've got all kinds of special events going on in Zor and Schönbrunn Village, and again, Sugar Creek. So this is our agenda. I cannot tell you how many times we go over these lists. We've got Film Fest. We've got, the county has a picnic on August 15th, and they'll be giving away the same thing. Those will be over at the fairgrounds. So it's, again, there's agricultural tours, Zora and the Presidents. The list is so extensive, you really need to go on our website, which, of course, is TravelTusk.com, and there's 250 events, and then there's regular events, but they kind of overlap. So look at them both.
8: Any other events that you want to really highlight that's, you know, you kind of find special the rest of this year?
3: Well, you know, Fort Lawrence is pretty special in my heart. We're going to be doing a business after hours up there on the 15th. It will be sponsored and hosted by the Chamber of Commerce, but we will have reenactors at that. They're also going to be doing an American Soldier event at Fort Lawrence. That's in August. We also have a mural map. The Reeves Picnic is in July. Janayton Hutton is doing Founders Day. These are all specific to the 250. Mm-hmm. There's so much going on here.
8: Again, best place to go is TravelTusk.
3: Website. And if you don't see your event, and I haven't mentioned it, please call us. We do spend some time searching on Facebook, but if we could spend that time marketing your event, that works out better for everybody.
8: Yeah, absolutely. Don't keep those events a secret. We also, I believe you mentioned the 250 trail, kind of like the car trail. Again, Tuscarawas County really showed up in putting in their entries, I would say, to get on trail maps. We have tons of them.
3: We have tons of them. The one we just had printed is the Route 250 driving tour, but we also have one called 250 Things to Do on 250, celebrating the 250. So,
8: We're
3: keeping track of all this because in 50 years, we want to recreate all of this, and you and I will still be around.
8: As you kind of just mentioned, but those trails, I would imagine CVB is going to continue to promote further down the road and try and bring in people to say, hey, if you want to do like a little tour, we've got like the mural tour.
3: Right. And we have a lot of brochures that correspond with that. Travel and tourism is a long game. Obviously, we want people to visit this year because we've put a lot of effort into events and activities and a lot of money and effort into our marketing, but it's a long game. We're already working on bus groups for 27 late and 28 because they've already got their publications printed. They're already working on those. So again, if you have something that's group tour worthy for 27 and 28, call us. So speaking of 27 and 28, Fort Lawrence will be celebrating its 250th anniversary in 2028, which is would have been November, which is when they started to build the fort. So they are planning some big things. We had the rededication of the Tomb of the Unknown Patriot, and then we will be doing a rebuild of the fort. And we will be closing the museum down this fall of 26, and we're going to completely redo the interior of that museum.
8: Yeah, that's going to be exciting.
3: It's going to be exciting because currently, well, it was built in 1976 for the bicentennial, and it was never really built museum quality. Some of the displays are open on the bottom, which allows people to reach in and get things if they were so inclined. It also allows the humidity and the weather to affect some of those artifacts, and that's not good. We need some, you know, controlled atmosphere. Mm-hmm. So we're going to completely gut that and redo the inside.
8: Yeah, I hope the theater gets a remake because I know I went and, again, it's right by the door, and so you hear other people talking. And you can't focus on the video.
3: Well, and we're talking about an educational wing. The Ohio History Connection just got an additional $2.2 million in the capital budget. So we're talking about an educational wing. That probably won't get started for a while. But that was my vision. We operated, we being the Convention and Visitors Bureau, operated Fort Lawrence for about 7 years. Right when Ohio History Connection was starting to divest of a lot of its properties. And so they were looking for local partners. Wendy and the Depot took over Schönbrunn for a while, and the Zohr Community Association took over Zohr. We took over Fort Lawrence. So we've been talking about upgrades for a decade.
8: Yeah, things like that take time.
3: Yeah.
8: Well, thank you again to Dee Grossman for joining me and talking about how the Tuscarawas County CVB has been instrumental in celebrating America 250 in the county, but also helping promote other local events this year for that anniversary, but really at all times throughout the years for promoting the county in general. And for more details on what's going on locally, be sure to visit TravelTus.com. I'm Mary Alice, and these weekly episodes are thanks to Pomeranian Hospital. Dee is going to join me one final time next Wednesday.
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0: 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Well, Play-Doh is now coming out with a line for adults. 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So if you're like, oh, I'd love to play with Play-Doh, well, they're priced about just around $25, so you can check it all out. They're really expanding into the adult crafting and home decor market. 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

0: That is Chris Lane on Z Country. 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
2: Gains in projected U.S. soybean production, a primary contributor to both USDA's global bean production forecast this month and its world bean balance sheet.
3: An increase in production of about 40 million bushels. So relatively small considering almost a 4.5 billion bushel crop in total. Global soybean trade was raised by 1.2 million metric tons, mainly reflecting higher exports from the U.S. and Brazil.
2: World Agricultural Outlook Board Chair Mark Jackanowski says net result of changes in the July domestic supply and demand estimate
3: raised our export forecast for the old crop year by 10 million bushels and then carried that strength into the new crop year, raising our export forecast by 30 million bushels.
2: Is no change in soybean ending stocks or the season-ending average price estimate, still at $11.40 a bushel. I'm Rod Bain reporting for the U.S. Department of Agriculture in Washington, D.C.
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10: A hot one today. Heat advisory is in effect. Hazy sun, hot and humid, high of 93. The heat index in the upper 90s to near 100 degrees. Areas of haze and smoke tonight, otherwise mainly clear, low 71. Hazy tomorrow, hot and humid, highs near 90 degrees. Thursday night, partly cloudy, not as warm, low 65. Now I'm Severe Weather Team 9 meteorologist Jeff Exla.
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We are always playing your favorite country music right here on 99.9 WTUZ. Got the Charlie Daniels Band on the way. We're also going to hear from Ranger Smith, but this is Miranda Lambert on WTUZ.

0: Doors unlocked. 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

devil went down to Georgia. 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When he came across this young man sawing on a fiddle and playing it hot, and the devil jumped up on a hickory stump and said, "Boy, let me tell you what. 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

0: The Charlie Daniels Band on Z Country. Hey, next week, the Carroll County Fair is going on, and there's great stuff happening in the grandstand, including Wiener Dog Derby on Tuesday. There's going to be the Enduro races, grain truck races on Wednesday, truck and tractor pulls on Thursday. 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
7: A hot one today. Heat advisory is in effect. Hazy sun, hot and humid, high of 93. The heat index in the upper 90s to near 100 degrees. Areas of haze and smoke tonight, otherwise mainly clear, low 71. Hazy tomorrow, hot and humid, highs near 90 degrees. Thursday night, partly cloudy, not as warm, low 65. Now I'm Severe Weather Team 9 meteorologist Jeff Exla.
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0: Brantley Gilbert on WTUZ. Well, up in Alaska at a mall in Anchorage, shoppers got a bit of a shock recently because a black bear walked into the mall. Apparently, it triggered the automatic doors by accident. There was somebody working in a barbershop, looked up, and happened to see the bear strolling right into the shop. You can imagine everybody scrambling, trying to get away. A bear made its way into the grocery store, which is probably what his intent was all along. Helped himself to some food, made a bit of a mess, and then people were able to shoo him out and get him back into the woods. But that, I'm sure, is not a common occurrence, even in Alaska. A little bit of a scary situation. Randy Travis, coming up in just a few minutes on 99.9 WTUZ.
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9: A hot one today. Heat advisory is in effect. Hazy sun, hot and humid, high of 93. The heat index in the upper 90s to near 100 degrees. Areas of haze and smoke tonight, otherwise mainly clear, low 71. Hazy tomorrow, hot and humid, highs near 90 degrees. Thursday night, partly cloudy, not as warm, low 65. Now I'm Severe Weather Team 9 meteorologist Jeff Hexline.
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So if you missed it because you didn't save it to your phone, here's another chance. 330-339-9399. 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

0: It's Travis Tritt on Z Country. So when you watch a movie, do you start to get a little bit antsy after a certain amount of time, or do you not mind if the movie runs pretty long? Well, there's a new survey that asked people what is their ideal amount of time for a movie. And apparently 2 hours is too long, and that's generally about how long most movies are. What adults say they prefer is about 88 minutes long for a movie. Now, it doesn't stop them from watching movies that are longer than that, like Toy Story 5 was 102 minutes. Project Hail Mary, I've heard lots of good things about that. That went on for 156 minutes, and I don't know if you've seen the ads for The Odyssey. It's coming out later this month. Well, that one is 172 minutes, so that's, wow, that's a long movie. So we'll see how many people stick around for that, but apparently they would prefer movies to be 88 minutes long. How about you? Is that about the right amount of time you'd like to sit and watch a movie?
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11: A hot one today. Heat advisory is in effect. Hazy sun, hot and humid, high of 93. The heat index in the upper 90s to near 100 degrees. Areas of haze and smoke tonight, otherwise mainly clear, low 71. Hazy tomorrow, hot and humid, highs near 90 degrees. Thursday night, partly cloudy, not as warm, low 65. I'm Severe Weather Team 9 meteorologist Jeff Exline.
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0: 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So, like I said, it's a fantastic prize pack, and you only have until Friday to enter. Next week, every day on WJER, they're going to be announcing a semifinalist, and we'll announce it here on WTUZ. The semifinalist gets a nice prize pack as well. It's a family fun pack. It includes tickets to the Akron Rubber Ducks, the African Safari Wildlife Park, Greater Cleveland Aquarium, Pittsburgh Zoo, Columbus Zoo, Akron Zoo, and a 90-minute pass to Sky Zone. Then, Monday, July 27th, on the WJER Morning Show, we're going to draw the grand prize winner from all the semifinalists. So make sure you're entered so you have a chance to win. It is Chillin' and Grillin' with WTUZ and WJER.
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0: It's Dylan Schneider wrapping things up for me, Kaylee Chris. Have a great rest of your day. I'm back tomorrow, of course, keeping you company throughout the workday. Shauna Berkey's coming in. She's got the drive home today, so stick around for her. And I will talk with you tomorrow right here on 99.9 WTUZ.
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10: A hot one today. Heat advisory is in effect. Hazy sun, hot and humid, high of 93. The heat index in the upper 90s to near 100 degrees. Areas of haze and smoke tonight, otherwise mainly clear, low 71. Hazy tomorrow, hot and humid, highs near 90 degrees. Thursday night, partly cloudy, not as warm, low 65. Now I'm Severe Weather Team 9 meteorologist Jeff Hexline.
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5: Fox News, I'm Tom Graham. The Pentagon announcing Iran has been hit with another round of strikes. It marks the fifth straight day of U.S. attacks after an interim deal to end the conflict was broken.
6: Most of these strikes have been on the coast of Iran. According to Central Command, the narrative anyway is that the U.S. has been hitting the capabilities of Iran to threaten shipping in the Strait of Hormuz. And this follows seven commercial ships that were hit crossing the strait.
5: Fox's Mike Tobin, more rounds of life-threatening flash flooding impacting Central and South Texas. Fox Weather's Robert Ray's in Camp Wood, about 130 miles west of San Antonio.
7: There were 25 people that were rescued. Rivers, creeks, streams were on the rise because of this incredible rain. Yesterday, 10 inches to a foot in some areas.
5: Texas Governor Greg Abbott issuing disaster declarations for several counties. 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
8: Five of Tuscarawas County's seven public school districts and Buckeye Career Center have joined a statewide coalition that objects to the way Ohio funds its public schools. Good afternoon. This is Jamie Hamboff for WTUZ News. Dover School Board was the latest to join with a 4-1 vote on Monday. Superintendent Kerry McCrade says that local school officials agree with the coalition's principles of fair funding for every student, accountability for how that money is spent, and making sure the state carries its fair share of the cost.
9: We continue to go back to ensuring that students have the resources they need in all Ohio schools, including our public schools, for an outstanding education. And that strong state funding protects local taxpayers from shouldering a rising share too heavily.
8: The coalition has challenged the constitutionality of the state's private school voucher program, but McCrade says that lawsuit is not Dover's focus. On its website, the coalition says the state's school funding formula is broken and over-reliant on property taxes. It has postings about the assault on traditional public schools, hostility towards the public sector, and private school greed. Other local members include New Philadelphia, Tuskegee Valley, Strasburg, and Newcomerstown. New Philadelphia's downtown facelift is still 2 months away from its official debut. City officials anticipate a mid-September ribbon-cutting ceremony for the redesign of three of the four quadrants on the square. Service director Ron McAbeer says the company doing the work is nearly finished.
10: They believe that all construction should be done by August 1st. At that time, we still will have a punch list to go through and that type of thing. After that, so there'll be some things I know that I've already seen they're gonna have to come back on and tidy up. So we'll start working on that at the beginning of August.
8: While a state grant program is funding the $3 million project, the city has been waiting patiently after initially estimating completion in fall of 2025. Mayor Joel Day says Governor Mike DeWine and other state officials are expected to attend the September ribbon cutting. With temperatures expected to reach the mid-90s again today and the heat index climbing even higher, the Tuscarawas County Health Department has been reminding residents to take precautions. Spokeswoman Jennifer Demuth says one of the most important steps is staying hydrated all through the day.
11: And don't wait until you're thirsty to drink. And if you start to notice symptoms of heat exhaustion or heat stroke, such as nausea, dizziness, might have diarrhea, those types of symptoms, take a break and hydrate until you're feeling better. If the symptoms get worse, be sure to go to a local emergency department.
8: And Demuth says that high humidity makes it harder for the body to cool itself, which can be especially dangerous for people with chronic health conditions. Overall, she recommends staying inside when possible, drinking water regularly, and just being careful when taking pets outside in the heat. And that's all for news. Stay tuned to look at your Z-Country forecast coming up after a word from our sponsor, Altman Hospital. For WTUZ News, I'm Jamie Hamboff. 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
1: A hot one today. Heat advisory is in effect. Hazy sun, hot and humid, high of 93. The heat index in the upper 90s to near 100 degrees. Areas of haze and smoke tonight, otherwise mainly clear, low 71. Hazy tomorrow, hot and humid, highs near 90 degrees. Thursday night, partly cloudy, not as warm, low 65. I'm Severe Weather Team 9 meteorologist Jeff Exline.
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Zach Top here on 99.9. I'm Shauna Berkey. Happy Wednesday, hump day to you. We're going to help you get over the hump of the work week with your kind of country.

guarantee you still know the words to this one. Well, most of the words. Okay, maybe just the chorus? It's a Z Country classic, brought to you by the Amish Door Village.

0: 99.9 with Dwight Yoakam. All right, so a lot of times we think old-fashioned, old traditions and stuff are kind of a thing of the past, but there are a lot of great stuff that really worked well that a lot of people are going back to, and one of that is some old-school habits that reduce stress. In the 70s and 80s, it was easier to be mindful and present because, you know, we didn't have all this tech constantly distracting us. Here are some old school habits that you can maybe give a try to do a little relaxing and distressing. Now, some of these may not be easy. I actually find some of these very hard to do. Here's one of them, leaving work at work. If you're able to, completely shut down, go home, and enjoy that separate personal life. Sit around and talk to some neighbors on the front porch. It's amazing how much better life seems when you're just having conversations with people rather than, communicating constantly online. Spend some time outdoors. It's incredibly therapeutic. Let yourself get bored every now and then. We are in this age of just constant distractions and constantly needing to be entertained. Let yourself get bored. You might be surprised at the things that you accomplish if you let yourself get a little bored. Do some hobbies just because they're fun, not because you have to. Eat dinner together with your family or a loved one, or if you're single or, you know, your family has grown up and left the house, maybe find some friends and have a little dinner club with them. Eat dinner together a couple times a week. And sometimes it's okay to be unavailable. Our cell phones make us to where anybody can reach us at any time. And sometimes we need to turn off the distractions.
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0: 99.9 with Tim McGraw. We are grilling and chilling, and this is your last week to get your entries in for a chance to win the hottest prize package of the summer. We're teaming up with WJER to make sure you've got a chance to win a huge amount of prizes. You ready? I'm going to read them. Well, actually, no, I'm not. I'm not going to read them all, but I'm going to read some of them. The prize package includes an anniversary kettle charcoal grill from Weaver Appliance, a $250 gift card from Sugar Valley Meats, a leaf blower from Procore Power Equipment, a two-night cottage stay at 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Both emails will get you entered. We just need one entry. Don't enter more than once. We'll throw them away. Okay, no. Yeah, actually we will. Don't do that. We'll definitely keep one in there, though. But coming up next week, we are going to start picking semifinalists. And then, of course, on the 27th, that's a Monday, we're going to be picking our grand prize winner. Get your entries in, and good luck.
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2: Wednesday Big Z Sports Minute time, and it's presented by Frontier Power. We patiently await the start of high school sports in 2026-2027. High school football, of course, will be on the way with our two-a-day series with updates on our Facebook page. And be sure to check that out right now for off-season updates, including letter of intent news and other cool area things happening right now. Also have plenty of other updates on other fall sports. And if you get subscribed to our YouTube channel, you'll get notified when we go live. Plenty more live streams expected this season. If you want the best, there's only one, Big Z Sports. Outside of that, not a whole bunch going on in professional sports as the World Cup is still ongoing, but in terms of Summer League basketball, the Cleveland Cavaliers meet the New Orleans Pelicans. All eyes still remain on Cleveland and in other spots in the NBA as the long-awaited and anticipated decision from LeBron James as to where he will be playing next is ongoing. And last night in the All-Star Game for baseball, it was the American League who shut out the National League 4-0, backed by 15 strikeouts by AL pitchers. A pair of Cleveland pitchers in Cade Smith and Parker Messick combined for three of those strikeouts. Rookie Travis Bazzana, the second baseman for the Guards, was 0-for-2 in his plate appearances. That's all for this Wednesday Big Z Sports Minute, brought to you by Frontier Power.
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13: A hot one today. Heat advisory is in effect. Hazy sun, hot and humid, high of 93. The heat index in the upper 90s to near 100 degrees. Areas of haze and smoke tonight, otherwise mainly clear, low 71. Hazy tomorrow, hot and humid, highs near 90 degrees. Thursday night, partly cloudy, not as warm, low 65. Now I'm Severe Weather Team 9 meteorologist Jeff Exline.
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0: 99.9 Post Malone brought in Chris Stapleton for that one. It's called California Sober. We do have to take a break, but Joe Nichols and Dylan Marlowe on the way after this.
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4: Fox News, I'm Carmen Roberts. President Trump says U.S. strikes on Iran will intensify next week, telling Fox News.
5: We're going to knock out all their power plants. We're going to knock out all their bridges unless they get to the table and negotiate.
4: And Iran continues retaliating, launching attacks on Gulf nations hosting U.S. forces. Despite five straight days of American airstrikes, including today's daylight strikes, which followed Iranian attacks on commercial shipping. In the Senate.
6: I'm proud of what we've done to help American families see safer streets and to have a fair shot at the life they're working to build.
4: Acting Attorney General Todd Blanche faced tough questions in his Senate confirmation hearing, including over the Epstein files. He says the mistaken release of unredacted victims' names was corrected as quickly as possible. He has been a staunch ally of President Trump. America's listening to Fox News.
7: Good afternoon. This is Bill Hammerstrom reporting for WTUZ News. State troopers say a Pennsylvania woman escaped with only minor injuries after a dramatic single-vehicle crash on I-77 Tuesday afternoon. New Philadelphia Post Commander Lieutenant Brian Sponigal says her northbound car crossed the median and went through the guardrail on the far side of the southbound lanes just before 3 p.m. between the Schneider's Crossing and Strasburg exits. He says the crash remains under investigation.
8: I don't know anything that she hit or anything yet, but contributing circumstances, unsafe speed, and her pre-crash action was changing lanes.
7: The driver, 64-year-old Deborah Hughes, was taken to the hospital with minor injuries. Sponigal says she is being cited for failure to control. The Alive Christian Music Festival is this week at Atwood Lake Park. Performances start Thursday at 9 a.m. and don't end until Saturday night. The headliners are Skillet on Thursday night, Josiah Queen on Friday, and Lauren Daigle on Saturday. Thousands of people from across the country visit Atwood Lake each year for the Alive Music Festival. Tickets are still available at alive.org. The man who pleaded guilty yesterday to the attempted murder of a New Philadelphia police officer faces a maximum sentence of 17 to 22 and a half years in prison. Police say 28-year-old Dylan Ritter back in January grabbed an officer's gun as he resisted an arrest attempt. They say he fired a single shot that narrowly missed a police detective's head. On Tuesday, Ritter pleaded guilty to attempted murder, felonious assault, and grand theft of a firearm. Judge Michael Ernest will sentence him on September 1st. Police arrested Ritter on January 14th after responding to a report of a suspicious man behind an apartment complex on East High Avenue. Ritter was wanted by Stark County authorities for a pair of armed robberies of Dollar General stores. Those criminal cases are still pending. Tuscarawas County is under another heat advisory this afternoon, with high temperatures expected in the mid-90s and the heat index climbing even higher. Jennifer Demuth with the Tuscarawas County Health Department says the humidity is what makes the heat especially dangerous.
9: The humidity coupled with the high heat, you know, not only impacts, you know, how your body cools itself, but it also makes it harder, especially if you have any kind of chronic conditions, such as any breathing conditions. It's harder to breathe in thick, humid air. Also, humidity can really make your joints, you know, more achy.
7: Demas says the best option is to stay in air conditioning when possible. At home, closing curtains and avoiding the oven can keep indoor temperatures from rising. She also reminds residents that blacktops can quickly become too hot for pets' paws, and vehicles can become dangerously hot within minutes.
9: Really want to remember, anytime it's hot, you know, not to leave children or pets alone in hot vehicles. The temperature can go up more than 20 degrees in just 10 minutes, you know, and they can get very, very ill or worse.
7: Demuth says to drink plenty of water throughout the day and not wait until you're thirsty. Temperatures are peaking over the next few hours in the low to mid-90s here in Tuscarawas County. Health officials say they may have identified what's behind a nationwide stomach parasite outbreak. ONN's Dave Chudowski has details.
10: Lettuce and other salad greens are now being investigated as a possible source of the cyclosporiasis cases here in Ohio. Hundreds of cases have been confirmed, but officials have not linked a specific type of lettuce grower or supplier to the outbreak. Health officials recommend buying whole heads of lettuce instead of pre-washed greens, removing the outer leaves, and washing the rest before eating. Symptoms can appear 2 days to 2 weeks after infection and include stomach cramps, bloating, and diarrhea.
7: Thanks, Dave. That's all for news. Stay tuned. Your Z Country forecast is on the way after a word from our sponsor, Carpenter Heating and Cooling. 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
13: A hot one today. Heat advisory is in effect. Hazy sun, hot and humid, high of 93. The heat index in the upper 90s to near 100 degrees. Areas of haze and smoke tonight, otherwise mainly clear, low 71. Hazy tomorrow, hot and humid, highs near 90 degrees. Thursday night, partly cloudy, not as warm, low 65. I'm Severe Weather Team 9 meteorologist Jeff Exline.
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1: 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And I'm Shauna Berkey on your drive home. Glad to have you along. We're helping you get over the hump of the work week with Carrie Underwood. She'll help you.

0: Eddie Rabbit here on WTUZ. Yesterday, I was talking about how a lot of people are dipping into their savings to be able to afford groceries. And today, we've got some tips about how to save a little bit of money on groceries. 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

0: 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Hey, save yourself a little bit of money tomorrow with our one day only summer online auction. We've got businesses that are a part of it. They're all local businesses, and they're either items or they're gift cards that you can purchase. And they're from places like Werther Woodworking, Tusky Deli, Woodstall Timber Resort, Sugar Valley Meats, Pets Place, 360 Burger, and so much more. It kicks off tomorrow morning, 7 a.m. I think I said 9 yesterday. But it kicks off at 7 a.m. tomorrow morning and runs until 9 o'clock. So you've only got those few hours tomorrow to get in there and get your bids in. And I can almost guarantee you're going to save money on these gift certificates and items. So get in there and save yourself a little bit of money.
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2: 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We patiently await the start of high school sports in 2026-2027. High school football, of course, will be on the way with our two-a-day series with updates on our Facebook page. And be sure to check that out right now for off-season updates, including letter of intent news and other cool area things happening right now. We'll also have plenty of other updates on other fall sports. And if you get subscribed to our YouTube channel, you'll get notified when we go live. Plenty more live streams expected this season. If you want the best, there's only one, Big Z Sports. Outside of that, not a whole bunch going on in professional sports as the World Cup is still ongoing, but in terms of Summer League basketball, the Cleveland Cavaliers meet the New Orleans Pelicans. All eyes still remain on Cleveland and in other spots in the NBA as the long-awaited and anticipated decision from LeBron James as to where he will be playing next is ongoing. And last night in the All-Star game for baseball, it was the American League who shut out the National League 4-0, backed by 15 strikeouts by AL pitchers. A pair of Cleveland pitchers in Cade Smith and Parker Messick combined for three of those strikeouts. Rookie Travis Bazzana, the second baseman for the Guards, was 0-for-2 in his plate appearances. That's all for this Wednesday Big Z Sports Minute, brought to you by Frontier.

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5: A hot one today. Heat advisory is in effect. Hazy sun, hot and humid, high of 93. The heat index in the upper 90s to near 100 degrees. Areas of haze and smoke tonight, otherwise mainly clear, low 71. Hazy tomorrow, hot and humid, highs near 90 degrees. Thursday night, partly cloudy, not as warm, low 65. Now I'm Severe Weather Team 9 meteorologist Jeff Exline.
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0: Miranda Lambert here on 99.9. Quick break is here, but more country right after it. Ian Munsick and Ashley Cook and some Chris Young on the way as well.
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7: Fox News, I'm Tom Graham. The U.S. military launching a second round of strikes today against Iran. President Trump says leadership from Tehran has reached out to him again after an interim peace deal was broken several days ago.
8: We will see what's happening. We received a call just as I was coming here that they want to meet.
7: The president speaking with Fox's Edward Lawrence while at an event at the U.S. Army War College in Pennsylvania. An intense heat dome impacting parts of the Midwest and Northeast, while wildfire smoke blowing down from Canada is triggering air quality concerns for millions.
9: All of that smoke pushing in from the Minnesota-Wisconsin border and pushing all the way into the Northeast. We are expecting that air quality to reach unhealthy levels, so a good idea to stay indoors, avoid being outside for long periods of time.
7: Fox weather meteorologist Bain Froney in New York City. 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
10: Five of Tuscarawas County's seven public school districts and Buckeye Career Center have joined a statewide coalition that objects to the way Ohio funds its public schools. Good afternoon. This is Jamie Hamboff for WTUZ News. Dover School Board was the latest to join with a 4-1 vote on Monday. Superintendent Kerry McCrade says that local school officials agree with the coalition's principles of fair funding for every student, accountability for how that money is spent, and making sure the state carries its fair share of the cost.
11: We continue to go back to ensuring that students have the resources they need in all Ohio schools, including our public schools, for an outstanding education. And that strong state funding protects local taxpayers from shouldering a rising share too heavily.
10: The coalition has challenged the constitutionality of the state's private school voucher program, but McCrade says that lawsuit is not Dover's focus. On its website, the coalition says the state's school funding formula is broken and over-reliant on property taxes. It has postings about the assault on traditional public schools, hostility towards the public sector, and private school greed. Other local members include New Philadelphia, Tuskegee Valley, Strasburg, and Newcomerstown. New Philadelphia's downtown facelift is still 2 months away from its official debut. City officials anticipate a mid-September ribbon-cutting ceremony for the redesign of three of the four quadrants on the square. Service director Ron McAbeer says the company doing the work is nearly finished.
12: They believe that all construction should be done by August 1st. At that time, we still will have a punch list to go through and that type of thing. After that, so there'll be some things I know that I've already seen they're going to have to come back on and tidy up. So we'll start working on that at the beginning of August.
10: While a state grant program is funding the $3 million project, the city has been waiting patiently after initially estimating completion in fall of 2025. Mayor Joel Day says Governor Mike DeWine and other state officials were expected to attend the September ribbon cutting. The impact and future of data centers in Tuscarawas County will be the topic during a free 90-minute forum this week for the public. It's happening Thursday in Founders Hall at Kent State Tuscarawas. The event will start at 6 p.m. and will be live-streamed on the Kent State Tuscarawas YouTube channel. Tuscarawas County Planning Commission Director James Shively says that there are no data centers currently being proposed locally, but this forum is to ensure the community is informed on the topic.
13: It is strictly informational, so it is open to the public. I would say our target audience here is our public leaders, our local elected officials, though. So we're talking council members, township trustees, mayors, county commissioners. We just want them to have more information.
10: Now, he says there will be three presentations lasting about 20 minutes each from the Farm Bureau, the Muskingum Watershed Conservancy Districts, and the Montrose Group. The presentations will then be followed by questions from the audience. And that's all for news. Stay tuned to look at your Z-Country forecast coming up after a word from our sponsor, Trinity Health System, Twin City Medical Center. 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
2: Areas of haze and smoke tonight, otherwise mainly clear, low 71. Hazy tomorrow, hot and humid, highs near 90 degrees. Thursday night, partly cloudy, not as warm, low 65. Friday, partly cloudy, high temperature 88. Shower and thunderstorm chances will pick up into Saturday. I'm Severe Weather Team 9 meteorologist Jeff Exline.
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99.9 Jelly Roll here on WTUZ. I'm Shauna Berkey. Happy Wednesday to you. Thanks for hanging out with me today, keeping me company. I'm going to get your 5 o'clock funnies coming up. Faith Hill, I don't feel like this is a classic, but The Secret of Life, apparently it is. It's coming up right now. It's Old Dominion here on WTUZ.

0: It's time for your 5 o'clock funnies.
1: I bought 100 hot dogs the other day. If you'd asked me when I woke up, how many hot dogs are you going to buy today? I would have been like, zero, for sure. I'm positive of it. There was a special at Rainbow's. 10 packs of hot dogs were 10 for $10. Somebody came up with that promotion, and it's obviously targeted specifically to me because Kobayashi doesn't live in the Minneapolis area. When I got to the register, I had my 6 items and the 100 hot dogs, and the cashier had the unfortunate task of telling me that my coupons didn't start till tomorrow. So I bought only 100 hot dogs. And I think he was like, well, probably be back tomorrow for the rest of it. But in my head, I was like, because that's all I'll ever need. I didn't even buy buns or mustard. I was in such a religious state of hot dog ecstasy that I was just like, no, dude, I'm just going to raw dog it. Which, by the way, if you ever tell your girlfriend that you bought 100 hot dogs, don't say that you're raw dogging it. Because that means something different to them. To be fair, there's not a good way to tell your girlfriend that you bought 100 hot dogs. That's not something they find particularly sexy.
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0: Z Country with Harper Grace. If you're still looking to head out on a vacation and you haven't planned it, well, this one's for you. Travel and Leisure has just named the best islands in the continental U.S. as part of the annual World's Best Awards. Magazine's top choice, well, that one goes to Georgia's Golden Isles. That includes the barrier islands of St. Simon's Island and Jekyll Island. I was just in Georgia a couple weeks ago. We were at Tybee, though. Mount Desert, Maine lands at number two, followed by Nantucket, Massachusetts. Kiawah Island in South Carolina at number four. San Juan Islands in Washington at number five. And, of course, if you are looking to head out, make sure you check out Travel and Leisure. They have all great tips of how to schedule and plan your big trip coming up.
1: A no-hitter! One dribble, fires it up! Touchdown! 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
2: Wednesday Big Z Sports Minute time, and it's presented by Frontier Power. We patiently await the start of high school sports in 2026-2027. High school football, of course, will be on the way with our two-a-day series with updates on our Facebook page. And be sure to check that out right now for off-season updates, including letter of intent news and other cool area things happening right now. We'll also have plenty of other updates on other fall sports. And if you get subscribed to our YouTube channel, you'll get notified when we go live. Plenty more live streams expected this season. If you want the best, there's only one, Big Z Sports. Outside of that, not a whole bunch going on in professional sports as the World Cup is still ongoing, but in terms of Summer League basketball, the Cleveland Cavaliers meet the New Orleans Pelicans. All eyes still remain on Cleveland and in other spots in the NBA as the long-awaited and anticipated decision from LeBron James as to where he will be playing next is ongoing. And last night in the All-Star Game for baseball, it was the American League who shut out the National League 4-0, backed by 15 strikeouts by AL pitchers. A pair of Cleveland pitchers in Cade Smith and Parker Messick combined for three of those strikeouts. Rookie Travis Bazzana, the second baseman for the Guards, was 0-for-2 in his plate appearances. That's all for this Wednesday Big Z Sports Minute, brought to you by Frontier Power.
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11: Areas of haze and smoke tonight, otherwise mainly clear, low 71. Hazy tomorrow, hot and humid, highs near 90 degrees. Thursday night, partly cloudy, not as warm, low 65. Friday, partly cloudy, high temperature 88. Shower and thunderstorm chances will pick up into Saturday. I'm Severe Weather Team 9 meteorologist Jeff Exlock.
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0: 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Lots of your favorites, Greg Pratt, Due West, Jordan Harvey, and maybe even some more if I can cram it in. I'll get as much as I can right after this.
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3: Fox News, I'm Carmen Roberts. President Trump says Iran will be finished soon as the U.S. military launches another wave of strikes on Iran, the third in 24 hours. Fox's Lucas Tomlinson has more from Tel Aviv.
4: The increased volume of airstrikes against missile and drone sites along Iran's coastline, an attempt to clear a path through the Strait of Hormuz and increase shipping volume, and potentially paving the way for U.S. warships to sail through, something that hasn't happened for 2 months.
3: Musicians will come together to hold a benefit concert in Miami to raise money for Venezuela's earthquake victims.
5: Mark Anthony, Fade, and Ricardo Montaner, just to name a few, with more being announced soon. The benefit concert, as well as international telethon, will take place 6 p.m. Eastern, August 16th.
3: Fox's Monica DeLuca, America's listening to Fox News.
6: Good afternoon. This is Bill Hammerstrom reporting for WTUZ News. State troopers say a Pennsylvania woman escaped with only minor injuries after a dramatic single-vehicle crash on I-77 Tuesday afternoon. New Philadelphia Post Commander Lieutenant Brian Sponigal says her northbound car crossed the median and went through the guardrail on the far side of the southbound lanes just before 3 p.m. between the Schneider's Crossing and Strasburg exits. He says the crash remains under investigation.
7: I don't know anything that she hit or anything yet, but contributing circumstances, unsafe speed, and her pre-crash action was changing lanes.
6: The driver, 64-year-old Deborah Hughes, was taken to the hospital with minor injuries. Sponigal says she is being cited for failure to control. The Alive Christian Music Festival is this week at Atwood Lake Park. Performances start Thursday at 9 a.m. and don't end until Saturday night. The headliners are Skillet on Thursday night, Josiah Queen on Friday, and Lauren Daigle on Saturday. Thousands of people from across the country visit Atwood Lake each year for the Alive Music Festival. Tickets are still available at alive.org. The man who pleaded guilty yesterday to the attempted murder of a New Philadelphia police officer faces a maximum sentence of 17 to 22 and a half years in prison. Police say 28-year-old Dylan Ritter back in January grabbed an officer's gun as he resisted an arrest attempt. They say he fired a single shot that narrowly missed a police detective's head. On Tuesday, Ritter pleaded guilty to attempted murder, felonious assault, and grand theft of a firearm. Judge Michael Ernest will sentence him on September 1st. Police arrested Ritter on January 14th after responding to a report of a suspicious man behind an apartment complex on East High Avenue. Ritter was wanted by Stark County authorities for a pair of armed robberies of Dollar General stores. Those criminal cases are still pending. Tuscarawas County is under another heat advisory this afternoon, with high temperatures expected in the mid-90s and the heat index climbing even higher. Jennifer Demuth with the Tuscarawas County Health Department says the humidity is what makes the heat especially dangerous.
8: The humidity coupled with the high heat, you know, not only impacts, you know, how your body cools itself, but it also makes it harder, especially if you have any kind of chronic conditions, such as any breathing conditions. It's harder to breathe in thick, humid air. Also, humidity can really make your joints, you know, more achy.
6: Demuth says the best option is to stay in air conditioning when possible. At home, closing curtains and avoiding the oven can keep indoor temperatures from rising. She also reminds residents that blacktops can quickly become too hot for pets' paws, and vehicles can become dangerously hot within minutes.
8: Really want to remember, anytime it's hot, you know, not to leave children or pets alone in hot vehicles. The temperature can go up more than 20 degrees in just 10 minutes, you know, and they can get very, very ill or worse.
6: Demuth says to drink plenty of water throughout the day and not wait until you're thirsty. Temperatures are peaking over the next few hours in the low to mid-90s here in Tuscarawas County. Health officials say they may have identified what's behind a nationwide stomach parasite outbreak. ONN's Dave Chudowski has details.
0: Lettuce and other salad greens are now being investigated as a possible source of the cyclosporiasis cases here in Ohio. Hundreds of cases have been confirmed, but officials have not linked a specific type of lettuce grower or supplier to the outbreak. Health officials recommend buying whole heads of lettuce instead of pre-washed greens, removing the outer leaves and washing the rest before eating. Symptoms can appear 2 days to 2 weeks after infection and include stomach cramps, bloating, and diarrhea.
6: Thanks, Dave. That's all for news. Stay tuned. Your Z Country forecast is on the way. 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
9: Areas of haze and smoke tonight, otherwise mainly clear, low 71. Hazy tomorrow, hot and humid, highs near 90 degrees. Thursday night, partly cloudy, not as warm, low 65. Friday, partly cloudy, high temperature 88. Shower and thunderstorm chances will pick up into Saturday. I'm Severe Weather Team 9 meteorologist Jeff Exline.
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playing those songs that make you go, oh man, I haven't heard this one in a long time. It's a Z Country Classic, brought to you by the Amish Door Village.

0: The one and only George Strait here on WTUZ. July is National Grilling Month. Did you know that? Nearly half of Americans say they grill regularly. That's according to a new survey. However, while we all love summer cookouts, half of those polled say they still find grilling to be intimidating, especially when they're cooking chicken. It turns out there are some unspoken grill rules that people are expected to follow, like touching someone else's grill and not letting meat rest before serving. Yeah, I'm impatient, so I have trouble with that one. By the way, respondents from Wyoming are the most frequent grillers. They get in 17 grill days every year. Folks from Oregon, Michigan, and New Hampshire also spend more time around the grill than the national average. Just 18% of those say that they grill rarely.
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0: Alice Buttus Talk. She does a tremendous job getting you information about what's going on here in the area with organizations, community leaders, and such. And she'll do it all again coming up next week. It's Wednesday, right after the noon newscast. And it's all brought to you by Pomerene Hospital. And no matter where life takes you, Pomerene's just around the corner. They've got locations in Tuscarawas, make sure you check in and catch the next Tus Talks with Mary Alice next Wednesday, right after the noon newscast.
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7: Areas of haze and smoke tonight, otherwise mainly clear, low 71. Hazy tomorrow, hot and humid, highs near 90 degrees. Thursday night, partly cloudy, not as warm, low 65. Friday, partly cloudy, high temperature 88. Shower and thunderstorm chances will pick up into Saturday. I'm Severe Weather Team 9 meteorologist.

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0: 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On the way, it's Co Wetzel and Lee Bryce right after this.
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3: Fox News, I'm Tom Graham. The U.S. military launching two waves of strikes against Iran today. President Trump insisting leadership in Tehran wants to negotiate a peace deal after an earlier interim ceasefire was broken.
4: They want to settle so badly. They don't like what we're doing. And they do want to settle. We'll find out whether or not we settle with them or we just finish it off.
3: The president says the military will begin targeting Iranian power plants and bridges. Heavy rains turning roads into rivers for central and southern Texas.
5: Flash flood warnings and watches persist in the region all the way through Thursday, and many roadways impassable. First responders and officials warning people, do not try to drive through these waters.
3: Fox Weather's Robert Ray in Uvalde County, Texas. Defending champion Argentina rallying to beat England 2-1 in advance to the World Cup final. They'll take on Spain on Sunday. 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

Chase Matthew here on the Shauna Berkey on Your Drive Home. Coming up, oh man, I've got a touch you. Right now it's Blake Shelton.

0: I love good news. And to be honest, there's a whole lot more out there than the news talks about. So I loved it. But I don't always remember to bring it up. This one's a good one, though. A dog was rescued over the weekend after surviving a 65-foot fall and spending 4 days stranded on a narrow ledge along a Kentucky cliff. Now, that's not a good story. The good part is coming up. Search and rescue volunteers used a rope system to reach the dog and bring it safely back to the top. And the dog was reunited with its owner following a successful rescue. Oh, man. As someone who has dogs and have grown very much attached to them, they are part of our family. This just kind of, you know, makes my heart hurt a little bit thinking about that dog there. But the Wolf County Search and Rescue Team reports the rescue ended with the dog being reunited. And they praised the dedication of the members of the volunteer team who actually train for difficult rescue operations exactly like this. They say every single life matters, and we're thankful this one made it home.
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9: Areas of haze and smoke tonight, otherwise mainly clear, low 71. Hazy tomorrow, hot and humid, highs near 90 degrees. Thursday night, partly cloudy, not as warm, low 65. Friday, partly cloudy, high temperature 88. Shower and thunderstorm chances will pick up into Saturday. I'm Severe Weather Team 9 meteorologist Jeff Exla.
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1: 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I'm Shauna Berkey. Had a great time with you tonight. We'll do it all again tomorrow. 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
12: Areas of haze and smoke tonight, otherwise mainly clear, low 71. Hazy tomorrow, hot and humid, highs near 90 degrees. Thursday night, partly cloudy, not as warm, low 65. Friday, partly cloudy, high temperature 88. Shower and thunderstorm chances will pick up into Saturday. I'm Severe Weather Team 9 meteorologist Jeff Exelon.
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7: Hey, y'all. I'm Elena, and it has been such a fun week so far on Backstage Country. 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You ready to go again?
8: Absolutely. Always. Today's going to be huge. We got plenty of country music lined up and a lot more.
7: Awesome. 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